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5: The quarterfinals of the World Cup are underway as Argentina continues their quest to become the first repeat champ in over 60 years. Lionel Messi will look to increase his lead in the race for the Golden Boot.
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12: They say it happened over 18 years at least four different schools at the hands of the same two men, Ronnie and Donnie Stoner. Those men, trusted educators, football coaches, and twins, are now facing more than 50 charges related to alleged child sex abuse. So why did it take so long? This is a story about a group of women who say they survived the abuse, who took matters into their own hands and are still fighting for the girls they used to be.
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18: Here's something pretty disturbing I discovered while researching this podcast. This is what it actually says on the Los Angeles Police Department website. The site states that the Adult Missing Persons Unit investigates 3,200 cases a month. And 70% of those missing people are found or returned voluntarily within 2 or 3 days. It goes on to explain, and I quote here, "Since being a missing person is not a crime, police are given a very limited role while conducting these types of investigations." At the bottom of the webpage, it gets more disturbing. There's a section titled, "What if they never returned?" And here's the official police advice. In such situations, you may want to enlist the services of a private investigator to assist in your search. If you can't afford a PI, the police elaborate, quote, "Another option would be to contact the Salvation Army, which has a missing persons locator program." There is not a single sentence on the LAPD website that would lead a loved one of a missing person to have any faith that the police would properly investigate it. What the LAPD is basically saying is, if someone you love goes missing, don't overreact. They'll probably turn up, unless they don't, in which case you should get someone besides the police to look into it. All this is my way of saying, if the police took missing persons cases as seriously as they do, say, bank robberies, I wouldn't have had to do this podcast in the first place and end up chasing a violent criminal halfway around the country. I'm Neil Strauss, and you can hear the full story of To Live and Die in L.A.
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9: It is the Jesse Kelly Show on a wonderful Thursday. Remember, you can email your Ask Dr. Jesse questions in to jesse@jessekellyshow.com. So I thought I should give you a couple examples of what I was talking about just before we went into the break about what we've already seen from parts of the black community when it comes to anger towards Democrats. Democrats have already made their choice. They have ditched the unions. They've ditched black people. They've ditched whatever. They have made their choice, and their choice is the foreigner. That's why every Democrat you know will get on camera and look you straight in the eye and tell you that foreigners built the country. These people built the country. These people, it's second nature for them. For them, the foreigner means power. So, what kind of anger, looking back, what kind of anger were we talking about in Chicago towards Brandon Johnson? Here's a few audio cuts of how happy they were about all the new arrivals in their neighborhood.
10: Let's talk about that line item for that $220 million in this 2026 budget that you put in 2024 for new arrivals. When I'm homeless, because you won't settle my case, because you arrogant, because you a baddie. You a Tony Preckwinkle. Why Tony Preckwinkle just spent $1 million on a new home? Yeah. Why y'all property taxes going up through the roof? Trump, the beautiful African ladies of America in Chicago, we need your help.
9: You hear that anger? $220 million for these foreigners? I'm homeless? Oh, it wasn't a one-off. This is a thing now in the country.
19: Our people demanding the resources, just as you've given these people, these newcomers who are walking into this country. And sister's correct. How do you take a new group of people that have paid no taxes, can't vote, and you put them in front of the voters?
20: I'm not going to pay them no damn taxes.
19: And so we say this to you, Mayor, Governor, President. If you think that they're that powerful, that you have the acquiesce and answer to them over us, then you tell them to vote for you in these next elections. You tell them to support your Democratic National Convention. And we're going to show you how we feel about the Democratic National Convention.
20: Turn it up.
21: Thank you.
19: If you think you're going to have a peaceful Democratic National Convention in the city of Chicago while our people solve it, stay tuned.
9: You hear it, don't you? I'll give you one more. I thought, look, we could do this all night. I'm not going to, because I think you get the point. But the anger is real.
22: You leave the Democratic Party. Do just like RFK Jr. Just do like that Tulsa lady. You better get up out the Democratic Party. Save yourself. Save your families. Save your dignity. Save your jobs. And save your seat. Because if y'all don't, we're coming for the seats.
9: You understand what I mean? So, let's go to a more modern example, shall we? James Tallarico in Texas. Bottom, you know. Bottom, he's now the Democrat nominee for Senate, as you know. And you know that he had a primary up against our favorite girl, Jazzy.
23: People be sexting.
9: Jasmine Crockett ran. Jasmine Crockett lost. Have you noticed that Jasmine Crockett has been pretty vocal that she's not going to campaign with Tallarico? She has been vocal about that. In fact, it was just the other day I played you a bit of audio that she said she lost the race because the race was, and I quote, racist. Okay? I'm going to play for you a couple bits. Oh, you have it, Chris? Go ahead.
23: You see, a lot of haters got a lot of things to say about me and my race and how I ran it, but the reality is that there was a lot of racist, not a lot, it was racist. It was a racist race. It is what it is, right? But we live in America, as y'all are celebrating 250, okay? We know what this country is.
9: Okay? This is Texas State Rep Yolanda Jones. She has an issue with James Tallarico. Listen to what her issue is.
0: We actually had a meeting today, Roland, early today, where black people, black thought leaders, elected officials from Dallas and Houston met, and we are getting together and we're going to stand together. And hopefully Tallarico and the Texas Democratic Party will see that and they will listen to us, because Tallarico has given out money to white GOTV organizations and white infrastructure, but and Hispanic infrastructure, but he's not giving it to black infrastructure. And so either they'll listen or they won't. Again, even though I knew I could lose votes, I did it anyway, because sometimes in life you got to pick a side, and I need to know if the Texas Democratic Party is going to pick our side.
9: All right, I could see the confusion on Jewish producer Chris's face when she was talking about infrastructure. He's giving money to white infrastructure and Hispanic infrastructure, but he's not giving money to black infrastructure. So let me explain this in as simplest terms as I can. So we'll just make this about a town, your town, okay? It very much applies to states. It probably doesn't apply to your town, but your town. Let's say I'm a Republican. I want to get elected. All right, you got it. Well, the idea is I want to cobble together votes. So I need various ins with various groups that may help me harvest votes. I'm a Republican. What might be a good one of those? The VFW, Veterans of Foreign Wars. Let's just say I have a good friend who runs the local VFW. Now, he's not allowed to be political about it, but hey, Friday night's fish fry night, Jesse. Why don't you come down, eat some fish with the fellas? You see what I mean? That's an organization that might help me cluster votes together. Hey, Jesse, this actually happened to me when I was running for Congress in Tucson at various churches in town. Hey, Jesse, I'm a pastor at this church. I'm an elder at this church. Why don't you come to church at my church this Sunday? We'll introduce you. It's not political, so you're not going to give me a speech, but we'll just introduce you there. The pastor's introducing you. What do you think that's telling the people in the congregation? That he's kind of okay with, you see what I mean? You are constantly seeking out various groups and cobbling them together. Now, to what she was talking about infrastructure. Senate campaigns raise millions and millions of dollars. And they dole those dollars out in various ways. They're going to be buying dorky commercials on Fox and on YouTube. And when you log into Facebook, you're going to see James Tallarico's stupid little boy face. Okay, so they're going to spend money on that. They're going to spend money on the normal things. You got to have staffers. You got to have an office. You got to have these things. But they also need the influential people in various political groups, often race-based political groups in their state. They need the leaders of those groups to buy in. So I'm just going to pick a number. It won't be accurate because I'm just making it up. But let's say in Texas, you have 10 groups that are mainly white people on the Democrat side, 10 groups who are mainly Latinos, 10 groups who are mainly black. All right, so you need to find a way, your Senate campaign, to make sure some of that $30, $40, $50 million flows into those groups. And if it does, if you butter their bread the way they want their bread buttered, well, then they can tell all their people and will tell all their people, we're voting for Tallarico today. But what if that check doesn't come?
0: I've told them it takes money to get the vote out, right? Inspiration doesn't get the vote out. So Tallarico needs to pay for us to get our voters out. Only then does Tallarico have a chance to win. If he continues to do what he has been doing, I believe Tallarico is going to lose. So we'll see. Tallarico's campaign has not reached out to me, even though the most talked about speech from the Texas Democratic Convention, from what I see on social media and from what I hear, is the speech that I made, because that's the big elephant in the room.
9: Hey, Tallarico, they're talking about me on Twitter, but you won't even call me and pay me my money. I'll finish this up in a moment. Hang on.
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9: What do you do to save time? 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
28: Smile, buddy.
27: Come on. 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
28: Maybe he's not a smiler.
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0: looks like the purpose of each of our hostilities with Iran is to saturate the Islamic Republic with standoff munitions in advance of each one of Israel's campaigns pushing into its neighbors and annexing territory. Gaza, Lebanon, Jordan, and apparently Syria again. Are we doomed to lose even more Americans for the territorial ambitions of a foreign government at the expense of our own meteoric comeback? Look, I don't want to sit and say yes or no, because I wasn't in the meeting, and I don't know what they were talking about. We know some public comments. Trump said in that interview, remember when he said, I did it for them. That's what he said. It went from Iran can't have a nuclear weapon to I did it for them. That doesn't sound good. Doesn't sound good to anybody. That's not good. We don't increase the prices of goods and services on Americans for any foreign country. What? No. But it looks like there's probably some truth to what this guy just said. And it's not good. And future Republican leaders, they're going to have to understand in a much deeper way that the American public doesn't want to hear about foreign countries while they can't afford anything. They don't want to hear about Ukraine. They don't want to hear about the UK. They don't want to hear about Russia. They don't want to hear about Israel. They don't want to hear about Iran. They don't give a crap about these other places in the world when they can't afford to pay the bills. And when you look at them and tell them, hey, sorry, your prices have to go up for it, it doesn't land. Right? Chalk lands. I love chalk. Chalk has changed my life. That's why I love chalk. Never in my life did I think natural herbal supplements could make such an incredible difference. I hooked up with the boys from Chalk 4 years ago. And they said, hey, look, I'm telling you, start taking this male vitality stack and your energy level, your mood, you're going to be, frankly, a different person and better in every way. And I was skeptical. You know me. I'm skeptical anyway. Cynical, some might say. You know early. We're talking 60 days, 90 days. You feel like a different person. Better in every way. Whether you're young, whether you're old, naturally get your T levels jacked through the roof. With a male vitality stack from Chalk. They have female vitality stacks for the ladies if you're looking for an extra pep in your step as well. 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We'll be back.
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7: 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And for Sheila, she has split ends.
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7: Got to get this all straightened out. Keep a little talking to man, mano a mano.
8: Hey, Steve, it's now a good time?
7: No? Okay, no problem. Bye.
6: Or D, help her find a new boyfriend.
7: I know a great place to meet boys. The internet. Nice, single boys. Never mind. How about some ice cream?
5: As a parent, there are no perfect answers. But you don't have to be perfect to be a perfect parent. Thousands of teens and

0: this, and she's 12, and she got in the car and she was crying. And I said, did someone punch you? Like, water polo is a rough sport. I was like, did someone hit you? Did the coach yell at you? What happened? And she said, Mom, Trump won. Trump's going to win. And what if I get raped and I need to have an abortion? This is from a 12-year-old, my 12-year-old daughter. Mm. And so it was really a reminder of how scary this time is for people.
1: The allegation of groomer and pedophile, it is alleging that a person is criminal somehow and engaged in criminal acts merely because of their identity.

0: If they'd put Jeb Bush up, we'd have been doing this as well. They did the same thing with Romney in 2012. The idea is that you, the voter, will not choose who is in a position to make decisions for the government. There will be people. It is an industry. It is an insular group of people. They will choose. They will get paid. Karl Rove does this on the Republican side. They will bump off candidates who don't play the game, who don't pay them, who don't hire their people, who don't spend money with them. None of it is about a government that functions well and serves its people and protects its people. Do you understand this? Do you understand how sad and pitiful this is? This means that when you find a Trump, when you find a Ken Paxton in Texas, when you find people who are doing the right thing for the right reasons, you don't focus on all the nonsense. You elect the people who, when they get in the job, will do their job and don't let anybody distract you from that. I have watched people who were riding high, who ran businesses, owned businesses, were doing well financially, get hit by the IRS, and it devastated them. I've watched people go through divorces. I've watched people have mental health breakdowns. I've watched people become drunks or drug addicts. I've watched people lose it all in dealing with the IRS. It can be very, very, very traumatic, especially if you are a small business owner. 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
13: It had to be something reasonable. 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
20: Key witness, I'm Lisa Lacera, Fox News. On day four of the pretrial hearing for Tyler Robinson, the man accused of gunning down Charlie Kirk last September on a college campus in Utah, a video interview with Lance Twiggs, Robinson's former roommate and romantic partner, was played.
21: Twiggs says Robinson left early on the morning of September 10th and claims not to have heard from him until 11 that night. Text messages were shown and read in court where prosecutors say Robinson admitted to Twiggs that he was the one who assassinated the conservative commentator.

0: hurt in Getty Lee.
1: Who?
0: Is he? What? Oh, they have a woman drummer? Huh. Not as good as Arnel Pineda, the little dude that replaced Steve Perry in Journey. That little dude is Steve Perry. That would kind of bother me if I was Steve Perry. He's a better Steve Perry than Steve Perry.
2: Ladies and gentlemen, Elvis has left the building. Thank you and good night.
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8: Hey there, I'm Jason Alexander, and this is my dear friend, Peter Tilden.
9: Hey, Jay. By the way, the script says best friend.
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9: Best friends.
8: Mm-hmm, because we had two things in common. Number one, we like to argue about everything, driving, food, music.
9: No, we don't. And number two, when things annoy us or they perplex us or just don't seem to make any sense, whether it's something in the news or in our personal lives, we go, really, no, really.
8: And then we have to find answers.
9: So we created a podcast called Really, No, Really. It's about finding the answers to all the things that make us go, really, no, really. Jerry Seinfeld wondered why they refused to make the stall door go all the way to the floor in a public bathroom, but he didn't get an answer. We did, by reaching out to an expert.
8: And talking dogs. Really? No, really? We spoke to the pet parent of a dog who's become a social media star to find out if pressing buttons on a soundboard with a paw or a nose is truly communicating or they're just showing off.
9: Competitive eaters, they don't chew during competitions. How about that?
8: Really? No, really?
9: That's what we heard. So we spoke to some of the biggest champions of the hot dog eats hot dog world of competitive eating to get the answer. And those are just a few of the things we'll explore on the Really Know Really podcast with Jason Alexander and Peter Tilden.
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11: Continuing to make their case, I'm Sue Guzman, Fox News. The preliminary hearings against Charlie Kirk's alleged killer continue. Today, the judge heard testimony from Robinson's former roommate.
12: Judge Tony Graff allowed portions of the investigative interview with Lance Twiggs to be played in court. Twiggs told prosecutors after the shooting, Tyler Robinson cried and said he wished he hadn't done it. Then while he'd previously heard Robinson talk about politics,
13: I personally had never heard him talk about Charlie Kirk before specifically.
12: State Bureau investigative agent Brian Davis then read text messages out loud purportedly from Robinson to Twiggs telling him about the shooting.
14: Lance responds, he says, what? And then he says, you're joking, right? And then Tyler says, I tried to delete that.
12: Twiggs said Robinson used one of his tools to engrave bullets, but at the time said they would be used on a hunting trip. Jessica Rosenthal, Fox News.
11: Israel has reportedly shared intelligence warnings that Iran was developing a new plan to assassinate President Donald Trump. That's according to the Wall Street Journal. Iran has repeatedly vowed to retaliate following the 2020 U.S. strike that killed Islamic Revolutionary Guard Corps General Qasem Soleimani. Meanwhile, President Trump says despite the back-and-forth strikes with Iran, Tehran has reached out to talk.
15: The president told reporters yesterday, for now, the ceasefire with Iran is dead, but that the regime called him to try to make a deal. He's just not sure yet if they are worthy of making a deal with. CENTCOM reports U.S.

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13: In 1982, Atari players across the country settled into their shag carpeting. 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
10: Assassination plot uncovered. I'm Sue Guzman, Fox News. Israeli intelligence officials reportedly warning the U.S. that Iran has devised a new plot to assassinate President Trump. That's according to the Wall Street Journal. Iran has repeatedly vowed to retaliate following the 2020 U.S. strike that killed IRGC General Qasem Soleimani. President Trump says despite the back-and-forth strikes with Iran, Tehran has reached out to continue negotiations.
11: The president told reporters yesterday, for now, the ceasefire with Iran is dead, but that the regime called him to try to make a deal. He's just not sure yet if they are worthy of making a deal with. CENTCOM reports U.S. forces hit about 90 Iranian military targets, including their air defense systems, their coastal surveillance assets, their missile and drone storage sites, and also their naval capabilities and military logistics, the infrastructure along Iran's coastline. Now, this all follows another set of strikes on Tuesday. The U.S. is responding to Iran continuing to strike ships trying to transit the Strait of Hormuz.
10: Fox's Aisha Hosni. The preliminary hearings against Charlie Kirk's accused killer continue. The judge hearing testimony Thursday from Robinson's former roommate.
12: Judge Tony Graff allowed portions of the investigative interview with Lance Twiggs to be played in court. Twiggs told prosecutors after the shooting, Tyler Robinson cried and said he wished he hadn't done it. That while he'd previously heard Robinson talk about politics.
13: I personally had never heard him talk about Charlie Kirk before specifically.
12: State Bureau investigative agent Brian Davis then read text messages out loud purportedly from Robinson to Twiggs, telling him about the shooting.
14: Lance responds, he says, what? And then he says, you're joking, right? And then Tyler says, I tried to delete that.
12: Twig said Robinson used one of his tools to engrave bullets, but at the time said they would be used on a hunting trip. Jessica Rosenthal, Fox News.
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10: 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The new Harlan Coben mystery, I Will Find You, on Netflix tumbles out of the top 3 to 5. And House of the Dragon on HBO Max is in at 4. Season 3 of Silo on Apple TV debuts at 3. The final season of The Bear on FX on Hulu soars up to 2. 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
11: 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Who were they? What made them so notorious? How did the internet, or sometimes the algorithm, choose them? And what does a person do when they're suddenly confronted with more attention than the human psyche can handle? Take The Dress, a story that went uber viral in early 2015 in spite of being, well, kind of a boring optical illusion. A mother of the bride in Scotland took a picture of a dress she was thinking about wearing to her daughter's wedding, but she saw the dress as blue with black lace, and her daughter saw it as white with gold lace. One BuzzFeed post later, every single person on the internet was talking about the dress. But to me, The Dress is a story about the last couple of months when the internet was still sort of fun. It was shortly before the stories that spread across the internet stopped being driven by exploited millennials with useless arts degrees and started being decided by algorithms hell-bent on growing internet usership at all costs. And on a long enough timeline, the story of The Dress is one entangled with abuse and media exploitation. 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

0: Spain. 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
12: 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Your first round of traffic and weather for the morning is on the way in about 2 minutes.
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19: And no delays on 33 or 80, 611, 309, Turnpike, 222, 420.
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12: Joining me is Jim Paff. He is the president of the Conservative Caucus. You can find out more about Jim at theconservativecaucus.org, theconservativecaucus.org. Jim, good morning. How you doing?
25: Doing well. How you doing, sir?
12: Good. Where would you? We talked off air about some things to cover. Where would you, I'll let you choose where we go first. You know the topics, but where would you like to start? McConnell, Iran. Where would you like to go?
25: Yeah. Listen, I think that we are very, very, very much in the throes again of the Iran situation. And interestingly, you do not see oil spiking, although it is going up, of course. And I don't think that there's anything that is more amazing to me than I think people in the Iran issue generally do trust Donald Trump, except radical leftist Democrats who are going to be negative, but it's not landing because Democrats are so out in the weeds on reality while Donald Trump is focused and targeted on what needs to happen. He's been reacting to this situation in the right way. And I really think that, you know, we're going to end up seeing some resolution to this because I think Donald Trump's leadership is allowing that to happen right now.
12: So how do you see this resolving?
25: So, well, what I think is taking place here right now is that you've got a feud amongst the bad guys, all the bad guys, wondering what the best approach is. You do have some that want to try to resolve the situation in Iran and try to maintain this radical Islamist leadership in Iran, but you still have the more radical Khomeini-style people who are deciding that they're going to try to take advantage of Donald Trump everywhere that he goes. I mean, you look at, he was in Turkey meeting for NATO, and they thought that they would catch him off guard doing this while he is not in the United States. And it didn't fly, because I think that these strikes have been effective. And I think that it is going to continue that, what I want to say, this infighting within Iran, which it has been infighting, it'll extend it and expand it. So
12: that's not good, because we don't even know who we're bargaining with.
25: I'm not sure that we don't know who can be bargained with. So I know that we have still Khomeini's son, who actually was not dead and is asserting some power. I mean, the people that are standing behind him are the ones that are causing that are sending out these attacks. And I don't think that they are going to be able to withstand it. I mean, we're going to find out where they're at. We're going to be able to get to them. So I think that Donald Trump can get to them pretty soon. And I think that, the infighting there will play out in such a way that we're going to be able to get a deal.
12: We kept hoping that the Iranian people would grab a hold and take charge, and then. But so many of them have been wiped out, 40, 50,000 of them, perhaps the most passionate, are dead. So that leaves them without maybe, just like we don't know who the leadership of the mullahs and all the radicals are. We don't know, I guess, maybe who the leaders of the people that are trying to reclaim Iran. But so I don't know if you're the one that told me this, but some people said you're going to need somebody like the Shah's son, because the Middle Eastern countries don't do well with democracies because of so many that's still tribal over there. And so there would be so much infighting. You need a benevolent dictator who's going to let the general populace have a good life, so to speak, and kind of control the radicals. That's why we had the Shah. That's why we had the leadership we had in Syria. They think we can't. We'll never have a democracy in a country like Iran. Give me your thoughts.
25: I question whether we will have anything like a democratic republic in Iran, but that's because of the situation on the ground. And I think what you described somewhat says that. There is, though, a possibility for that, in the sense that there is an Iranian constitution that was put together in the 1920s that had inspired a more democrat style and approach to government. And even with the chaos that came after that, it laid a foundation for people who were trying to fight for that and build that. Now, we screwed a lot of that up because we installed the Shah of Iran, I think in the 1960s it was, when there was a communist style leader that was coming in. But they were having elections, and they were trying to work through doing something more along the lines of a representative republic, even after the Shah was installed. So there is some foundation there if there are enough people alive.
12: Yeah, but then under Jimmy Carter, we uninstalled the Shah. And under Jimmy Carter, we gave away the Panama Canal. And as I'm talking to yesterday's guest about the Panama Canal and you today about the Shah, I'm reminded of just how much damage Jimmy Carter did.
25: Oh, there's no doubt about it. And in fact, we as a country have done a lot of damage. And it's not just Jimmy Carter, although he was a major player in this. Very Biden-esque, by the way, in the way that he did his foreign policy. He was a really, except for Biden, he wasn't a truly smart guy. But he had this idea that America could mold and shape things. And he reacted to things in his own best interest that also caused other problems, a political self-interest. We have had a political self-interest. Ukraine is in the situation it is for similar reasons. And in fact, that was a Barack Obama type thing. We have really messed up a lot of things in other countries. And I think that this is why I have some hopefulness with what Donald Trump's doing, because we're pushing back in a way that we never have before, where we're not trying to install or implant anything, but we are trying to clean up a mess that was created. It is largely Jimmy Carter's mess. It goes a little bit further back than that, but it's definitely Jimmy Carter's mess that we're cleaning up in Iran. And the people may have an opportunity to do that. I don't see that just yet happening. We've got a long way to go until this gets resolved. But I do think that there's enough instability there that we might be able, that force may be able to be found.
12: But the problem is, again, here we are back at war, back fighting again. I feel like it might, maybe it wouldn't be, maybe it'd still be going on. But I think, you know, we paused for 30 days and it became 60 days. We, like I said, you can't pull a tooth slowly. I think we should have just gotten it over with. So now here we go again. And prices are going up. They're not spiking, considering all the ramifications. People say the gas should be way higher than it was, even at the height of the conflict. But how do you, again, you, how soon? He's got to get this over with, or do we just say the hell with it? We'll take our chances in the midterms. We got to just fight this for however long it takes. I mean, they have the threat of a nuclear weapon. In the long run, by the way, the other thing I pointed out yesterday is Trump is doing things that may cause people agita. But the other leaders we had, one gave away the Panama Canal, the same one deposed the Shah, but they all kicked the can down the road about a nuclear Iran and other issues like getting the canal back, like Venezuela, like immigration. Trump has taken on some really heady tasks, and he's willing to tackle them, but we might pay a price for him doing the right thing.
25: We may, but there's less of a risk of that now, it seems to me, because look, if what happened just over the weekend and the beginning of this week, if that can only spike oil prices up by about $3, which is $3 or $4, which is really what has happened.
12: $3 or $4 a barrel. Yeah, $3 or $4 a barrel.
25: Yeah, a barrel. Yeah. That takes people. That tells me that the people who trade in these things, they're trying to project as well as they can what might happen in the future. They did see a real threat of this getting out of control a few months ago. They do not see that getting out of control just yet. Now, again, there's still a lot more to play out. But the fact that Donald Trump is taking on these things that are so difficult is also should give some hope that they can actually get resolved. I mean, listen, it seems weird that we don't just blow the whole thing up, put troops on the ground and get it all done. That is not necessarily the path that's going to work. And the methodical path that he has taken to make them economically unviable as a country and militarily impossible to be a serious threat, that strategy is working as it relates to Iran. And presently, it's not blowing up in our faces. And I don't even think Iran's able to make it blow up in our faces. They look like the aggressor now more than ever. And that patient strategy pays off because in public opinion, you get a much more positive outlook as opposed to going into a war just like Iraq where we can never disengage ourselves. We are not deeply engaged in it in the way that we got engaged in Iraq and Afghanistan. And that is to Donald Trump's credit because that's a strategic move on his part. And that's why politically it may not have as bad a consequence, particularly when you look at what's happening with Graham Platner and the way that the Democrats in general, with the rise of Democrat socialists, are putting themselves on their heels just to do the political analysis here.
12: Yeah.
25: So right now I have a lot more, even have hope for November.
12: Well, Trump
25: navigates it.
12: You're saying the same thing I said yesterday in a different way. I said by the Ayatollah or by whoever is running the show, them doing the retaliation they did out of the clear blue, it's almost like you can say, why did Trump do this? Why did he stand down and try to negotiate? Because now he did. He did the right thing. They blew it up. And now he can say, okay, see? And it's almost like they gave him a permission slip with the new aggression.
25: That's a good way to put it. Also, keep in mind that this political analysis that you and I are making here as it relates to this is one that is necessary in the West. And we'll have a mild degree of effectiveness in the Middle East to the extent that we now have positive relations through the Abraham Accords and through other efforts that Donald Trump has undertaken. If you took this exact situation and put it back, I don't know, 20, 30 years ago, when our relationships with the Arab states were, I mean, they were economic to some degree, but only based on oil and very tenuous with the Israel situation out of hand. I don't think you'd be having that outcome either. Now, within Iran, the political situation is until that regime is gone, they are going to act irrationally. They're going to act based upon the lies that they continue to perpetuate, that they're actually winning. And they're going to have an audience for that in that small group of people in that country. But we cannot yet evaluate how the larger group of people who do want freedom in Iran are reacting, because either they've been killed off, but and they're still under an oppressive situation. But because we're winning that on the international scene, and because Europe is having to come to heel as well a little bit with Donald Trump, that gives greater hope, in my opinion, that some resolution can come about. And if you can keep it at this low level as it is, then you don't have negative political consequences either here in the United States or around the world. There are other political factors, but this one I don't think is turning out not to be as major one as we might have otherwise thought.
12: I hope you're right. And then you look at this, now you add in how the left, I said yesterday too, how the left doesn't want Trump to do this war, and yet they don't want NATO to fund themselves. So you can't have it both ways. Either we're going to fight, or we're going to force the allies to defend themselves and get engaged. We can't have it both ways. But you were about to bring up Plantner and all that. So once again, we had the Democrats with Kamala and Biden toss Biden, and the voters don't get their candidate. Now they're doing the same thing in Maine, and they're saying, well, they're holding a convention. Well, that's not the same.
25: No. They sort of did that. They did that sort of thing before. Listen, first of all, quickly, from Iran, the Democrats are going to get no benefit out of that that Donald Trump will get. They have been against it from the get-go, and the American people, I think, are going to perceive that Democrats have wanted to meddle with something that might have turned out well. So that's the risk Donald Trump's taken politically. But to the Graham Plantner situation, you have a Democrat Party that is actually truly out of sorts, because what's happened is, with candidates like Graham Plantner and the Democrat socialists, so-called, actually communists, arising within the Democrat ranks, I think the American people are seeing what the Democrat Party is actually about. I mean, the philosophies that are being laid out by these people are, and Graham Plantner in particular, they're not being opposed by Democrats. They're trying to stand up for him. They've invested everything into defeating Donald Trump, which has caused them to actually say that what we are as a party is we are for sexual abuse, and we believe that all white people are white supremacists so much that we're going to support a white supremacist. And let's just be honest, you got the Nazi tag on there. Somewhere back in the background when they were recruiting Graham Plantner said, you know what? Yeah, they knew about the Nazi symbol. And guess what? This is going to appeal to all those white supremacist males that are in the Republican Party, because they believe that's what white males are in the Republican Party, which could be a bigger lie. But because they believe this, they're willing to promote it, and they're going to fall on their sword for it in some way. But they're expanding this problem by promoting people, and Plantner is among them, who believe in these communist ideals that align pretty well with what Democrats have been saying, just not in as aggressive a way over the last
12: Years.
25: Wow,
12: that's funny you say that. That's Tom Del Bacaros talked about how it was, he's a great columnist, and he wrote the whole piece on how the Democrats totally fake in their outrage about Plantner, because all he's saying the same things that they've said. They want men in girls' locker rooms. You go down the list of everything he stands for, they've stood for, just not as openly, not as aggressively. So now they have to feign indignation, and now they got this, their egg on their face with this guy. We'll see what happens. But once again, they're going to not have the last poll I saw after the allegations is the people that voted for Plantner, the majority of them still want him in the race. So they're not going to get their way. The Democrat Party is going to choose somebody at this convention, and this is the party that talks about democracy.
25: Well, and that leads to a discussion for another time, to talk about how we do have a large amount of people who are voting Democrats who think a lot of these weird thoughts, or at least are willing to emotionally align with them.
12: Yeah.
25: But, you know, I discussed this back when Mamdani was running for mayor. I made the point then, pretty regularly that Mamdani really, between him and Andrew Cuomo, who was running against him, what's really the difference? And it's really not much at all. That the whole Mamdani cycle has really exposed more vividly what Democrats stand for.
12: Yep.
25: And you know, and American people are not dumb. They know that's the case because they see these Democrats standing up for all these candidates.
12: They're outing themselves.
25: Doing a big pushback.
12: They're outing themselves. They're taking themselves out of the closet. They're closet communists, and now they're out. And they were already closet socialists that outed themselves. Now they've gone a step further, and they've outed themselves as the communists they really are. And all these crazy policies that won't work. Jim Paff, president of the Conservative Caucus, theconservativecaucus.org. Thank you, Jim.
25: Thanks, Gov.
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12: I broadcast from Westgate Jewelers, had a spritz or two outside the store. Then I was walking from the parking lot into Steel Stacks for the Don Winter event, and that got a spritz or two there, but not a lot of rain. I don't see any rain gauge reports. Maybe we'll get these thunderstorms tonight. We definitely need the rain. Lowell did just check in. 0.17 inches of rain. Good for you. Pretty much we got nothing. Anyway, two in-depth AccuWeather the forecast Q&As this morning, 6:55 and 8:20 with Joel Lundberg. Right now it is 5:30. 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
28: Fox News, I'm Sue Guzman. Prosecutors Thursday playing a video of the roommate of suspected Charlie Kirk assassin Tyler Robinson. He told authorities Robinson confessed to the shooting. Donald Trump Jr. telling Fox's Jesse Waters primetime that after this, hearing all conspiracy theories about Kirk's death can be laid to rest.
29: In court, we saw the facts laid out very eloquently. It took a long period of time to get it out there, but once you see it, you put the picture together. Let's just say this is, to me, again, way beyond a reasonable doubt.
28: Democrats in Maine have until July 27th to pick a new Senate candidate after Graham Plantner dropped out of the race Wednesday amid sex abuse allegations.
30: The Maine Democratic Party is preparing to choose a new nominee and has already announced plans for a nominating convention with former Maine Senate President Troy Jackson and several other Democrats weighing bids.
28: America's listening to Fox News.
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31: I'm Bill Meade, News Radio 790 WAEB from the Penn Teledata Newsroom. A massive crowd came out last night to hear about plans for a data center campus in South Whitehall Township that would be built near Parkland High School. It's called Project Atlas. Officials with the developer say it would not affect power bills, but this resident was among many at last night's gathering saying she does not want to see that data center built.
32: I want a future for my grandchildren and their children. It's enough. It's enough.
31: With tensions on the rise again between the U.S. and Iran, the price of gas is up as well. Here's Fox 29's Don Timoney.
33: Keith Gill is in the plumbing business with his dad and says they're always on the road. Filling up his work truck tank is definitely painful.
34: I just finished and it's $107.
0: which is crazy.
31: Two Luzerne County firefighters have been accused of calling in fake emergencies. Police say Zachary Gensel and Cody Wilson made multiple false alarm calls earlier this year while serving as members of the Ashleyboro Fire Department. According to investigators, they made the calls because they were bored while on duty. Sports, the World Cup. France advances by knocking out Morocco 2-0. Today, Spain and Belgium will battle at 3 p.m. Baseball, the Iron Pigs down Columbus 8-7. The Phillies beat Cincinnati 1-0. Jesus Luzardo struck out 11 batters, and he says the entire team's been improving.
0: Even from like the beginning of the year this year to what it is now, we've come a long way, and hopefully, you know, keep working on it and get better.
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12: WAEB News time is 5:33. It is 70 degrees. 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
12: I remember now, yesterday I had some inspirational words for whenever you're depressed from Joe Biden. Today, if you're ever feeling low, just remember the inspirational words of Kamala Harris.
17: Today is today. And yesterday was today yesterday. Tomorrow will be today tomorrow. So live today. So the future today will be as the past today, as it is tomorrow.
12: I don't think you could have said it better. And I tell you what, if that doesn't inspire you, I don't know what will. News Radio 790 WAEB. I was looking at this turnout last night for the data center. I wonder how much I'm told by township officials and even things I've read that a lot of the decision on the data centers isn't in their hands. So it's great that there's a turnout. It's wonderful that people are engaged. Beth Finch wrote that she was so happy that there were people from all sides of the aisle all joined together, all passionate in their opposition to data centers. But I'm told by certain township people that if it's zoned for what they're asking to use it for, you can't say, well, we don't like what you're doing, so you can't do it. That's prejudicial. I'm also told that in a few of those again, by township people. I'd rather leave it alone for now as to who or whom. That Governor Shapiro, if I'm going from memory here now, I believe it was the Parkland one, South Whitehall one. The Governor Shapiro's hands were all over that, and it's a done deal. It's Shapiro wants it, and it's basically, I don't know. So it's great you're turning out, but I don't want to discourage you from turning out by saying, well, what's the use? But I don't know. I hope it's not already in the bag and a done deal. But it's interesting to see the data. And then you just looked at all the other. Now, what's going to happen? There are data centers. Let me see where this is here. There's data centers proposed in, Emmaus? Brinigsville? I'm looking at the map. There's a map of the data centers. Let me find out where they exactly are, though, if I have addresses here. There's a data center proposed on West Emmaus Avenue. There's one Lower Mount Bethel Township, South Whitehall Township, Upper Macungie Township, Upper Mount Bethel Township. What's going to happen? Will the people rally against? Will the turnout be just as good in opposition in those areas, municipalities? We'll see. 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
2: Both directions of 22 are clear, as well as 78, and everything is fine out there on 80, 33, and 611.
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12: Temperature is 70 degrees at News Radio 790 WAEB, the Bobby Gunther Wall Show. Good morning. So, a couple of other things that are in the news. This trial, of course, for the Charlie Kirk assassin, or alleged assassin, right? Did you see his lover testify yesterday? Lance Twiggs played at Tyler Robinson's preliminary hearing. The very interesting. Not what I expected, and very damning, quite honestly, for Tyler Robinson. It's his former lover. He admits he did it to his former lover. Now, they're going to try to go after the credibility of Twiggs because, you know, they're going to say that's secondhand. He didn't, Tyler Robinson didn't confess. He only confessed That's hearsay. That was what I was looking for. That's hearsay. That's Lance Twiggs saying it, but that's hearsay. And that's, I imagine, the angle they're going to take on that. Now, I saw another story, though. So the data centers really has everybody captivated. I don't know about the World Cup. I don't, now that America, I didn't really wasn't paying attention, but now that America's not in it, I don't really care. I know there's a lot of soccer fans in the U.S. There's a murder plot. The Iranians have had several plots to take out Trump, but apparently they're getting pretty hot and heavy. So that is the top story at Fox. Trump warns they want to take out the U.S. leader as an assassination plot surfaces. Now, some people are saying that surfaced because of the Israelis. So we know the Israelis are just making it up. We won't know what the real truth is till Candace Owens and Tucker Carlson tell us why it's false. Then the other story I found interesting, where is it here? Where did I see that story? Oh, over here at WAEB, our website. President Trump has dismissed the last three members of the U.S. Election Assistance Commission, the EAC, leaving the federal agency without any commissioners. The firings occurred on Thursday last night and were communicated via email. The EAC created in 2002. So who said it should be created? Assist states with election administration, including certifying voting systems and maintaining mail-in voter forms. The two Democratic commissioners, Thomas Hicks and Benjamin Hovland, were informed of their termination by email, while the Republican commissioner, Christy McCormick, was allowed to resign. The EAC's fourth commissioner, Republican Donald Palmer, had already left the agency. The dismissals follow a recent Supreme Court decision granting the president the power to remove leaders from independent agencies, a move that has sparked debate about its implications for bipartisan election bodies. Well, it doesn't matter. You can spark all the debate you want. The Supreme Court says he has the right to do it. The EAC plays a critical role in supporting state and local election officials by distributing federal election funds, testing and certifying voting systems, and providing guidance. So the reason some of the rhinos, John Thune and other rhinos and Democrats, are opposed to the SAVE Act, one of the things they're leaning on is that would federalize the elections and they're not supposed to, and it should be the states have the right to conduct their elections as they see fit. That's what our founding fathers wanted. And there's a good argument to be made for that. But if you want that, then there shouldn't be an EAC, and you should not be complaining about it, because the EAC, again, is the feds involved in elections, in state elections. Yeah, but there's certifying machine. No, it's either you can't have it both ways. So I find that whole thing, this is an interesting story to me, because it just again points out that they can't make up their mind. We can't have the SAVE Act, because, you know, well, some oppose ID altogether, but that their arguments are just totally stupid. But if the ones that are arguing on a constitutional basis that you don't want to federalize the elections, okay, then there shouldn't be an EAC. Shouldn't be. Sorry. 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Actually, not sorry. So isn't that an expression? Sorry, not sorry? Yeah, sorry, not sorry. News Radio 790 WAEB, traffic and weather next.
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2: Are clear as well as 78, and everything is fine out there on 80, 33, and 611.
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6: President Trump hosted the kickoff celebration of the Great American State Fair. Speaking from the National Mall Wednesday night, Trump touted the virtues of the U.S. and declared that America is back.
22: There has never been anything like the United States of America, and together we are making it bigger and better and stronger than ever before.
6: Trump did turn political, telling the crowd that things are much better since he came back into office. People flocked to the mall for the event that featured a series of military flyovers, the U.S. Army and Marine Corps bands, singer Lee Greenwood, and a gigantic Ferris wheel. It was billed as a patriotic opening ceremony to launch Freedom 250's first-of-its-kind world fair. And President Trump defending his decision not to sign the bipartisan housing bill. The bill, meant to help buyers with the goal of lowering prices, sailed through the House and Senate and was set to be signed by Trump on Wednesday. Trump canceled the signing, posting that he won't sign it until the Save America Act voting ID bill gets passed. That's politics. I'm Mark Mayfield.
12: So, hey, you're waking up this morning, got out of your bathroom or your shower, and you're thinking, boy, I wish the bathroom was this way or that way or whatever, right? 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
12: 70 degrees. Thanks, everybody, to stop by Westgate Jewelers yesterday. Nice turnout there. And real quick, the radiothon starts Monday for animals in distress. She, Laurel, gave us a nice size check for the radiothon. She doubled what she was going to give because she said the sidewalk sale's going so good that she was taking money from that to donate to two charities. One is the radiothon, and the other is, hold on. It's an interesting soup kitchen, or not a, it's called Essential Cafe. It's not even a soup kitchen. You go in, and it's not, doesn't look like a soup kitchen, so you can go in there and you pay what you can afford. Anyway, it's run by them Ravens, and she's donating to that. But anyway, the sidewalk's all turning out so good that she's donated, she doubled up her pledge to both of them. That's awesome. So thank you for that, and thanks to everybody that came out to that. Thanks to everybody that said hello at the Don Winter event last night. The Vennar dealerships, Lehigh Valley Acura, Lehigh Valley Honda, Lehigh Valley Hyundai, Porsche, Lehigh Valley Mercedes-Benz of Lehigh Valley, all on Lehigh Street, on the Auto Mile, all at Vennar.com. The Hyundai Getaway, I'm focused on this because of a couple of things. 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I'm a 37-year, very happy customer. I think it's neat. Heritage Days. Tomorrow is the big day for the reading of the Declaration of Independence down in Easton. That's cool. Upper Saucon has got their America 250 event on Saturday. Then there's the America 250 block party in Bethlehem. That is on the 12th, I believe it is. The Emmaus America 250 is coming up on July 25th. So that's a ways off. So anyway, but it's kind of neat to see that going on and decent enough looking weather for that at this point. Oh, let me do this before I forget. Hold on.
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12: There we go. 9 o'clock this morning, I'm talking to Bonner Cohen of CFACT. His article, or an article that he's talking about, is actually somebody else wrote it, but he's expanding on it, is no, Paris, the U.S. air conditioning is not the problem for Europe's heat wave. But that's what they're blaming, by the way. And then, so Bonner Cohen at 9:15, then Craig Rucker, president of CFACT, talking about the climate realist movement. Yes, there's the climate, panickers. We're not climate deniers, you're climate realists. And he's talking about that, 9:40. So you see where, let me find it. Here it is. Surprise, surprise, the New York Times blaming Graham Plantner on Donald Trump. These people are insane. They're talking about, listen, here, there's this panel discussion going on at the New York Times, and it's a podcast they're doing. So they're talking, I don't remember, I'm just going to read it verbatim. I don't remember, Michelle Goldberg was one of the folks. She's a Times columnist, and she's talking to a Maine newspaper editor. And then there's also a Times opinion contributor, Matthew Yegelius. I don't know how you say the last name. Michelle, last fall you went to Maine and walked away impressed by Plattner's charisma. You later wrote, these are people, after all the other allegations, they're still sitting here doing this drivel. He's nothing like the caricature that you encountered online. I met Plattner last summer and also found him incredibly charming and charismatic. Oh, I wonder if the woman that he allegedly raped felt that way. But then they get into why he exists. Well, the general vibe is that the Republicans continue to support somebody like Trump, so they feel like Plattner as... But Trump didn't have Nazi symbols on his body, did he? Trump didn't call the Virgin Mary a skank, did he? I don't think he did. Just for somebody, asking for a friend. But so they're now...

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1: Parkland High School, one of the officials behind Project Atlas, as it's known, claimed it would not affect power bills in the area.
2: Project Atlas will not cause an increase to the electrical bills for South Whitehall Township members. The reason for that is we are funding 100% of the power infrastructure and generation required for our project.
1: Members of fire companies and other nonprofits heard from a skill games manufacturer yesterday in Berks County on proposals they back to keep the games legal in the wake of a recent Pennsylvania Supreme Court ruling. Mike Paulson with the Berkshire Heights Fire Company tells 69 News they need those games to remain legal.
3: It would be a travesty. We rely on those funds immensely so that we can do the programs that we do. Without the money that comes in from PA Skills, we wouldn't be able to make the necessary repairs. We'd probably be shut down and out of business.
1: Sports World Cup, France advances by knocking out Morocco 2-0. Baseball, the Iron Pigs down Columbus 8-7. The Phillies beat Cincinnati 1-0. Jesus Luzardo struck out 11 batters.
4: Getting in the zone a good amount and then getting it out of the zone when we want to, and just finding that steady balance and good mix. I think JT does a great job back there, and we do a great job of game planning as well.
1: He was speaking with NBC Sports Philadelphia. I'm Bill Mead, News Radio 790 WAEB from the Penn Teledata Newsroom.
5: All right, WAEB News time is 6:06. That is, again, your DLP capital time. DLP capital temperature, 70 degrees. Any other rain gauges check in other than the Lowell? 0.17 inches of rain. Oh, I don't even know. You know, it's interesting. We were talking about this plot to kill Trump. I mentioned that earlier. Now they had it at Fox. I saw that story, too, where the... I don't know, is it Mexico's president wants to sue the ICE agents that involved in that shooting where they shot, it appears they shot the wrong person. She says there's been, now you think about how many people they've been battling. She said there's been 14 incidents where they got people they shouldn't have, detained people they shouldn't have, or injured or killed someone, of a total of 14. And I'm thinking, 100,000 fentanyl deaths a year, much of it coming through Mexico, let alone the rapes, the murders, the child trafficking, all of that. If you want to sue us, have at it, but then we should sue them, don't you think? Turnabout is fair play. News Radio 790 WAEB 608.
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7: Both directions of 22 are clear, as well as 78 throughout Pennsylvania and heading eastbound into New Jersey. No issues on 30.
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5: ELP Capital temperature, 70 degrees.

0: 610 News Radio 790 WAEB. Little Mary Wells there. So we have the data centers. It's interesting, the turnout last night. But again, I'm told, and I've seen articles to this effect, that just because you don't want to, if the land is zoned for that kind of use, but not that necessarily that specific use, but it's that kind of, you can't say, look, if it's zoned for a shopping center, and you say, well, we don't want a Walmart there, we want a Target, you can't say Walmart can't go there. It can't just be because you don't want it. If the zoning allows it, you've got to have other reasons. And I'm told the townships, they've got to follow the law. Second of all, I'm told that on several of these data centers, Shapiro's hands are all over them, and some of them are a done deal. They're going to happen because he wants them to happen. And so I'm telling you, you're showing up at all these meetings, and that's great. And I don't want to, because look, I don't want to say, it's the same thing as people say, I'm not going to go out and vote, it doesn't make a difference. No, I'm glad people are engaged in their government. But I think you need to be multi-front, not just at these meetings. You need to be calling the governor's office. You need to be calling, obviously, Jared Coleman's on, he's a Republican state senator. He's on the side of the people. But keep encouraging him. But you need to get a hold of other state senators, state reps, and say, we don't want this. And I don't know whether there can be some state regulations or, I don't know. But you're going to have a multi-front, quote unquote, war on these data centers if you don't want them. It's great that we're having these turnouts for the townships. I don't want to discourage people from doing that, but you got to do more. So keep at it. And then I looked at all these other proposed locations, and I thought, well, what kind of turnout are they going to get? How do people know about these? Thank goodness some people are engaged and they know about this. But I see all those signs in South Whitehall Township. I'm driving on my way home, like sometimes go that way, and you see Say No to the Data Center or whatever, all those black and sort of reddish-white signs. They're supposedly, they want one in Upper Mount Bethel Township, one in Upper Macungie Township, the one in South Whitehall that everybody turned out for last night, the Lower Mount Bethel Township Data Center, one in Allentown, and one in Allen Township, too. So I wonder what kind of turnout those meetings are going to get. But it's a big story, man. People don't want the data centers. They just don't want them. I feel the people that are building these data centers have totally blown it. They haven't gotten in front of this. They're behind. I think they're going to win because they just got deep pockets and they're just going to win. I hate to say that. I don't want to be, I don't want to be saying, well, we're going to lose in the midterm, so I'm not going to show up and vote. Because I don't want to be the same way on this issue either. It's just that they got deep pockets, folks, and they're just going to be relentless and just keep going and going and sue and then sue the township and whatever. I hope not, but the cynic in me and the skeptic and maybe the pessimist in me says that, or the realist, I don't know. But I love the people are showing up and getting engaged. I mean, we need to do this on way more issues. But what kind of turnout are we going to get at the other locations? And I was about to say, I feel like the people, I've had a couple of people on that are behind data centers. They happen to be talking about political issues, but then they represent a company. I can't remember the guy's name, the guy that I kind of had to tell him to cool his jets on the air a couple of weeks ago. If he's to be believed, there's a lot of myths that people have wrong about data centers. You don't have to believe him on this next part. If you want this thing you walk around with in your hand all the time, called your cell phone, and all the other things, we need data centers. They're going to have to be built somewhere. So, where? That's the question, where? I keep going to the brownfields. Why can't it be down, by Wind Creek or the remaining, all the remnants of Bethlehem Steel there? Why can't it be that? Why can't it be up in Palmerton where the zinc company used to be on that big patch of land right there? Again, maybe Palmerton wouldn't want it because it's near their town. I don't know. I just don't like the idea of farmland. That's my issue with it. I believe we need data centers. If you read up on them and what you need them for, we need them. So where are they going to go? That's the question. Where are we going to put them? But it's great for you guys showing up. I'm really happy to see two things. Tons of people engaged in their government and people on both sides of the aisle pulling together against something they don't want. Jeez, it can be done. How about that? So good for you. News Radio 790 WAEB. And there's the other story about the attempts, now this renewed attempts by the Iranians to take out President Trump. But that's something that the Israelis told them, so it's probably false, and we'll just have to wait, as I sarcastically said earlier. Okay, hang on. As I sarcastically said earlier, we're going to have to find out what Candace Owens thinks, if it's really real that that the Iranians want to take out Trump. Because, you know, it's the Jews telling him, and you know what Candace thinks about the Jews, so we have to be careful, because I've got to wait to hear, because whatever she says will go, her and Tucker. Good morning, Gunther. Also, the state law says each municipality has to have zoning for every use imaginable. So, yes, every township must have zoning somewhere within their borders. I've been a supervisor for East Allen Township for 35 years. I know you believe in term limits. No, I don't necessarily believe in term limits. The ballot box should be the term limit. The residents keep requesting that I run again. So no, here's my problem with Roger. If you keep getting reelected, I have no problem with that. What my problem is at the federal level, the incumbents have the deck stacked against the opposition, whether it's Democrat or Republican. They have the lowest unit rate on radio ads. They get all these different the two parties require less signatures on their ballots than a third party. They have all these rules. By the way, does anybody believe, with all of the regulation of the FEC, that AOC actually ran her own campaign? Again, do you think Graham Plattner, AOC, and all these people know the law and know all this? Somebody's paying for them. Somebody's putting them up. Somebody's guiding them. Somebody's running their campaign, and they are just front people. So that's my issue with the federal election stuff. And also that our founding fathers never intended people to be lifelong congressmen or senators or presidents. And God bless George Washington for having served two terms, and he could have gone a third, and he said no because he didn't want it to be a monarchy. Thank God for his example. What a great man. Mike Hitcho, Hitcho Insurance. I have gotten some great emails from people so thankful. People that... There's one here that these gentlemen has cancer. Now he has to transition to Medicare and Medicare supplemental. It could be heart issues. It could be arthritis. It could be anything. But when you say cancer, he's got to get it right. And even if you have a heart, you got to get it right. You can't afford to choose the wrong coverage, and then you've got the wrong doctors. You don't get the medications you need, right? 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A reminder, we have the Rescue Healthline Show live every Saturday morning from 6 to 8. Tomorrow morning, I have Dr. Eric Lebby, orthopedic specialist, and then I have Dr. Emily Chu, optometrist, as the guest doctors. They'll be joining me tomorrow morning right here on News Radio 790 WAEB from 6 to 8 tomorrow morning live. I get to host it, learn a lot about your health, win some rescue products. 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Then the replay is Sundays from 1 to 3. And they rescue medical medic right now.
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0: 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Wow, I got to tell you something. The sidewalk sale, she's got furniture in there. She's got old Hess store, department store gift, but they're empty gift boxes, but people buy that stuff. They want the old Hess boxes, right? All kinds of jewelry. I bought Evelyn the charm bracelet she wanted, an old-fashioned charm bracelet. There's thousands and thousands and thousands of items in there. And there's probably about 3,000 to 5,000 items that are a dollar. And then after that, everything else is $2, $3, $5, whatever. It's crazy. And here's the crazy part. First of all, they're doing gangbusters. Second of all, she keeps putting more stuff out as goes on, because it's like a bottomless pit. And yet, I said, what do you do with all this when this is over? She goes, there won't be anything left. I said, what do you mean? She goes, it'll be gone by next, because it's the sidewalk sale's now through next Wednesday. This weekend's going to be crazy. She goes, there won't be anything left. I'll sell it all. I'm like, holy smokes. Anyway, the sidewalk sale's on right now at Westgate Jewelers, 53 East Lehigh Street in Bethlehem, in the Steelworkers Building, Westgate Jewelers. By the way, she, because it's going so well, she doubled the amount of money she was going to give to Animals in Distress in the Radiothon. That's one. Two, she's donating this beautiful pendant. It's a necklace. And it's not a locket that you put a picture in. It's your pet's. So it's going to be a custom-made piece for Animals in Distress. And whoever wins it will get your pet put on this necklace. And then it's not in a locket. It's on a piece of metal, I guess, is the way to describe it. But then it's embossed, so it's then coated over. So it's really, they're gorgeous. So your pet on this pendant, she's going to give that away at Animals in Distress. I don't know how to describe it other than the way I just did. I'm not doing it justice. I'm telling you that. I was also with DLP Capital last night. Holy smokes, does Don do it right? Oh, my word. So I said the original plan was to do the tours, DLP Capital, where you can earn 8 to 14% interest when you invest with them, and they take your money and invest in real estate all over the country now. But they took you on tours around the valley of properties they had. And I said, when they first said it, we're going to just do these tours. And they said, well, we're going to do tours and a light lunch. And this is all free. Two busloads of people, food trucks, the coffee truck, which was a hit. People loved it. And that was the tours. Then we ended up back at Arts Quest. And then we had the happy hour. And then the dinner, which was steak and salmon. It was just incredible. And what a night. And then I know everything. I know a lot about what Don does. But somebody was just talking to me in more detail about what he does for impoverished people around the world. He takes mission trips to Guatemala and what he does there, and for third world countries in Africa and the African continent. It's just amazing, and what he does for our charities too. So DLP Capital, dream, live, prosper, DLP. You can find out more at highyieldreturns.net. 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
20: Of any new U.S. military strikes overnight in Iran, but the Wall Street Journal reports on another plot to kill President Trump.
21: This intelligence reportedly came from Israel. And remember, President Trump and Israeli Prime Minister Benjamin Netanyahu are split on how to proceed with the conflict, with Netanyahu pushing for more military pressure on Tehran.
20: Fox's Madeline Rivera reporting. In the plenary hearing Thursday for the man accused of assassinating Charlie Kirk, Tyler Robinson's roommate and lover Lance Twiggs, in video questioning by Utah prosecutors from April, said,
22: I just asked him in person if what he said was true the night before, and he said it was. I started crying a little bit and said he wishes he hadn't done it.
20: Twiggs saying his former roommate confessed to killing Kirk at least three times. The hearing expected to wrap up today. 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
24: I'm Bill Mead, News Radio 790 WAEB from the Penn Teledata Newsroom. A massive crowd came out last night to hear about plans for a data center campus in South Whitehall Township that would be built near Parkland High School. It's called Project Atlas. Officials with the developers say it would not affect power bills, but this resident was among many at last night's gathering saying she does not want to see that data center built.
25: I want a future for my grandchildren and their children. It's enough. It's enough.
24: With tensions on the rise again between the U.S. and Iran, the price of gas is up as well. Here's Fox 29's Don Timoney.
26: Keith Gill is in the plumbing business with his dad and says they're always on the road. Filling up his work truck tank is definitely painful.
27: I just finished and it's $107. Which is crazy.
24: Two Luzerne County firefighters have been accused of calling in fake emergencies. Police say Zachary Gensel and Cody Wilson made multiple false alarm calls earlier this year while serving as members of the Ashleyboro Fire Department. According to investigators, they made the calls because they were bored while on duty. Sports, the World Cup. France advances by knocking out Morocco 2-0. Today, Spain and Belgium will battle at 3 p.m. Baseball, the Iron Pigs down Columbus 8-7. The Phillies beat Cincinnati 1-0. Jesus Luzardo struck out 11 batters, and he says the entire team's been improving.
28: Even from like the beginning of the year this year to what it is now, we've come a long way, and hopefully, you know, keep working on it and get better.
24: I'm Bill Mead, News Radio 790 WAEB from the Penn Teledata Newsroom.
0: WAEB News Time 633. 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Mr. Bill's makes eating healthy.
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0: Well, I mean that, by the way, in the nicest way possible.
15: Thank you very much. And it's a good way to start your day off.
0: It really is. I think so, yeah.
15: My confidence is way up there.
0: It should be.
15: I did win yesterday, as you may recall.
0: Yes, you did. Yes. That's true. You are 1-1.
15: 1-1, yes. Yep.
0: Have a chance to bring it home, baby.
15: Here you go.
0: What are we playing for today? We'll play for, let's do more tickets to the Blueberry Festival. 4-pack of tickets, a family 4-pack, and the Mr. Bills.
15: Yeah.
0: That'll be at 7:20. You got the Chamber Chat coming up.
15: Yes,
0: what do you got with the Chamber? What kind of prizes
15: you
0: got?
15: I'll give you two,
0: for
15: instance. How about two passes to the Twin Rivers Tubing in Easton, and then 4 passes to the Bear Rock Junction Mini Golf in New Tripoli.
0: Okay.
15: Yeah. It's
0: Twin Rivers Tubing. You go down in a tub, not a tube.
15: Oh, really?
0: Yeah, it's tubbing.
15: Is that what it's called?
0: No, read the word.
15: There you go. Tubing. Yeah, you're right. Tubbing.
0: No, it's tubing.
15: I know.
0: All right,
15: I'm playing along. How you do that.
0: It's with you, you never know.
15: That's a good point.
0: It's true. All right, News Radio 790 WAEB.
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16: Both directions of 22 are clear. Same with 78, and now 422 is clear. The crash eastbound by Wyomissing Boulevard is gone.
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0: Well, you just took me back, Gunther.
1: Oh, taking everybody back. I think I could use to go up on the roof and have some little peace and quiet these days, right?
0: Amen. Yeah, to that.
1: Yep.
0: Or under the boardwalk.
1: Yeah, either way.
0: Same group.
1: Yeah, same group, yep.
0: They're all over the place. They're up on the roof. They're under the boardwalk.
1: Yeah, they don't know where they want to be. Yeah, they're, someone's in the kitchen with Dinah. Who knows? Anyway, 641. So I was thinking about, not that, but I was thinking about what I have to talk about next. And I was thinking about all the people that were out without power last weekend and how crazy that was. And I remember when we used to be without power, you'd end up getting, we had all these styrofoam coolers and you're putting stuff in there and trying to find dry ice and everybody's trying to preserve your food because you had the power outage and you knew it was going to be out for days. I haven't had to do that. I haven't even had to think about that since Valleywide put that generator in. And I'm so thankful for the recommendation to do that and for the one he got me that powers everything. It even powers the air conditioning in the summer. That's how good that generator is. So that was a recommendation from Valleywide. 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He's helped a guy do a whole series of houses. The guy was building a whole townhouse development. Bob did all the wiring for that, the team, Valleywide. But dependable, affordable, and wise. What great vision he had to make that recommendation to me. 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
0: I'm calling Bob right now, as a matter of fact. Yeah, I have something I need done.
1: Oh, yeah, really? Yeah, because I am telling you, that was like one of the best decisions I ever made.
0: Yeah.
1: It would be so stressful. You'd have no power, and then you're like, seriously, you're kidding me?
0: Yeah.
1: And then you're, where's the styrofoam things? And, you know, where did you put them? And you're like, somebody go get ice. And, yeah,
0: yep.
1: Yeah. You're throwing out food. It's just the whole thing just, yeah. Anyway, I think of all those people without the power this week that went through that. Yeah, so you said when you leave here, you're going to a couple of places. One of them is, though, this is cool, this weekend, we're still celebrating America's 250th, folks. It's something that, to me, you know, should be going on all year. And Easton Heritage Day is tomorrow from 9 a.m. to 10 p.m. That'll be awesome with the reading of the Declaration of Independence. And then Upper Saucon on Saturday, Upper Saucon Township, they have their America 250 event. And you were telling me Bethlehem's got their 250 block party.
0: Yeah.
1: That's tomorrow. That's that's Sunday, I think, though. Isn't it? Or is it Saturday and Sunday?
0: No, well, I can tell you in a minute.
1: I have it as Sunday, the 12th.
0: Yeah.
1: Right? Is it Sunday?
0: I don't know.
1: I have Sunday from noon to 5.
0: I know I'm going.
1: But in downtown Bethlehem, yeah. Speaking of downtown Bethlehem, don't forget votehotelb.com for America's best historic hotel, votehotelb.com. Well, you look that up.
0: Well, as usual, you are exactly right. It is Sunday.
1: Yeah, there you go. Another one of our buddies, Jimmy Patochny.
0: Uh-huh.
1: What a great guy he is.
0: I had them out yesterday, as a matter of fact.
1: Yes, you need.
0: They were there literally for 5 minutes. That's how good they are. I got, during the one of the storms, my side of my garage was out. I couldn't open it, you know, with my car. I couldn't open it with a piece on the wall, you know.
1: Yeah.
0: And they fixed it in like minutes.
1: They're good. 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I remember one time, and what's interesting, I got a couple of emails, the people fascinated that one guy can put up the garage door.
0: I know.
1: One guy. Sometimes they'll send two, but generally the guy that fixed my garage door and fell, one guy.
0: Mm-hmm.
1: I'm like, God bless you, man. I wish I had that skill set. Yeah. Overhead Door Company of Allentown, OHD, Allentown.com. 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Did you watch any of the, well, first of all, the turnout for the data centers?
0: Yeah, that's last night.
1: People don't want them, but they're going to go somewhere, folks. There's. I remember the expression, I don't know when the first time I heard it, it was probably like in sixth grade, you can't fight City Hall. And boy, so it turns out it seems like it's the truth. Whoever came up with it, right? I hope you can win, but as Roger, who is a township supervisor, said, let me find his text again to me this morning. He wrote, I was, because I went on my my rant, and he said also the state law says that each municipality has to have zoning for every use imaginable. So, yes, every township must have zoning somewhere within their borders.
0: Yeah, it's a challenge.
1: So it's, I don't know how you're going to avoid this.
0: The woman on your news feed was amazing. It sounded like an older woman who said, you know, about her grandchildren, enough is enough. She was good.
1: Yeah, and I'm, you know, if they had not built all the damn warehouses, I don't know that we'd have the resistance of the data centers, but people are sick of what this, we don't like the way the valley's transformed. It used to be a beautiful pastoral, you know, gorgeous setting. We've taken up valuable farmland and put warehouses on them, and it's just totally changed, totally transformed. And I think people, just enough development is enough, but they're going somewhere.
0: Yeah. You know, Gunther, I think of that. I'd ride my bike out towards Topton, you know, and it's beautiful cornfields, and all of a sudden I look up, there's a huge warehouse. I'm like, what the heck? What world am I in?
1: I'll tell you, I was on top of a hill, sort of in Sheasaltsville or somewhere like that.
0: Yeah, sure.
1: And I'm looking down, I thought, where is that lake? And it wasn't a lake. It was the roofs of warehouses, and the sun was reflecting that it looked like water.
0: Yeah.
1: And I'm like, what? And that was just a massive, and I thought,
0: you were going to go fishing there.
1: I thought I was. Yeah, I had my pole out. Everything, damn it!
0: Anyway. You couldn't get to the top. You climb up that.
1: Anyway, Irwin's Monuments in Bronxville, an exclusive Rock of Ages dealer, 1847 for 179 of America's 250 years. 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They build mausoleums. By the way, that is a, pun intended, a dying art. They call him Rock of Ages. His reputation is incredible. So Rock of Ages will say, hey, they got nobody to build this mausoleum. Can you go build it in wherever?
0: Wow.
1: And he does. Yeah, because you're lifting massive stones, and it's crazy. But he does beautiful memorials for folks. Columbariums, if you do the cremation route, that's where you put multiple urns in a monument.
0: Mm.
1: But it's called a columbarium.
0: Okay.
1: And the whole family could be at one monument, have something beautifully etched on it, and have the family's history preserved there. But all that, and they can restore stones, they clean them, they repair them, reset them, they do every kind of service imaginable, and they're really just kind people that are great listeners and empathetic and listen to your family's story so they can capture it and create the right monument. 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
1: 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That's Tony. Now here's Tony to tell you more. Hi, Tone. You just did your chamber spot. I'm just being funny. Never mind.
0: There you go. Well, that was pretty darn funny to me.
1: Hey, please wish my wonderful brother-in-law, Bruce Gilbert. You know Bruce,
0: from the Gilbert. Oh, man, you such a nice guy.
1: Sing for America.
0: Yep.
1: You're a great husband, father, and grandfather. You're the brother I never had and are always there for all of us. Thank you for your strong example of faith, family, and friends. Have a great day. We all love you. Teresa and Joe Szymanski sending in a happy birthday to brother-in-law Bruce Gilbert.
0: Beautiful.
1: Happy birthday to Christopher Costa from your friends at the United Church of Christ in Greenewalls. Mm-hmm. Happy birthday to my lovely wife, Terry Stubitz. I thank you for a wonderful 37 years and look forward to celebrating many more birthdays. I hope you have a wonderful day from your loving husband, Neil, and the fur babies, Reba, Scout, and Josie. Happy birthday, Terry Stubitz. Birthday greeting going out this morning to my handsome nephew, Mike Gutman of Sellersville. A very happy birthday with love from Aunt Bonnie. Wish our granddaughter, Haven Rosaria Mulcahy, a happy 8th birthday. She's a great delight, full of energy. Wish her a wonderful year of being 8. We love you, Haven. Love Grammy and Pop-Pop. Happy birthday to Haven Rosaria Mulcahy. Happy 2nd birthday to our little boy, Louis Antonio, with love from Mom, Dad, and Lila Rosa, too. Birthday greeting going out to Brianna Gulick. I hope you enjoy your day, and a happy 30th birthday to Brianna Gulick with love from Aunt M. Aaron Falkenstein from all of his brother knights at the Knights of Columbus Queenship of Mary Council 4050. Happy birthday. Wish a happy 23rd birthday to our beautiful granddaughter, Annabelle Klein. We wish her much happiness and success in all she does with love from Mim, Pop, Mom, Jen, and Randy, and brothers Tim, Josh, and Levi, all wishing, again, a happy 23rd birthday to Annabelle Klein. The folks at Holy Cross Evangelical Lutheran Church wish Amelia Judy a very happy birthday today. What else we got here? Tyler Gursky of Lower Mount Bethel Township. A shout out from Mom, Dad, and Cody to Tyler Gursky. Happy birthday there, bud. Born in 2007, so that would make him, 19 years old? Happy birthday to... I just met these folks last night at the Don Warner event. I met one of the folks from the Therapeutic Arts Group. She introduced herself, very nice lady. So all of us here at the Therapeutic Arts Group wish the happiest of musical birthdays to Nate DeWire. He turns 21. A very happy birthday, Nate. And they also wish a happy birthday from the Therapeutic Arts Group. The happiest of musical birthdays to one of our amazing music therapists, Julie Caswell. Very, does a fantastic job for her clients.
0: Perfect timing.
1: Yep-er. Lucas Staub, happy 14th birthday. That's from his parents, Jennifer and John Staub, sister Amelia, brother Johnny, as well as Nona, Pop-Pop, Uncle Matt, Aunt Brittany, Aunt Kristen, Uncle Dan, and cousins Ben, Olivia, Evelyn, and Lucy.
0: Whoa.
1: Happy birthday there to, again, Lucas Staub. Birthday greeting going out this morning to our beautiful granddaughter, Kaylin Roseberry. A very special 21st birthday. Ooh. Where has the time gone? And we're so happy to be a part of your life. We've watched you grow, and we love you so much. From we love you to the moon and back. Dad, Nana, Pop-Pop, Jax, Nala, and Gabby all wish Kaylin Roseberry a happy 21st birthday. And beautiful. Kaylin Roseberry, you are the winner of the award-winning musical Sunday Brunch for Two at the beautiful Historic Hotel Bethlehem. So happy birthday, Kaylin Roseberry. Happy birthday to all the birthday folks, and thank you. The kind words in many of these. The in-depth Thank You for the Forecast Q&A, underwritten by the beautiful Historic Hotel Bethlehem. 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They bring you Joe Lundberg. Good morning.
18: Hello there. Good morning.
1: Not a lot from the rain gaugers, and only a few folks reported in with any rain at all. Low of 0.17 inches of rain. But
18: it was pretty much all south of here, as was expected with the flash flood watches, and it verified. There were parts of the Philadelphia there had 2.5 to 4 inches of rain yesterday.
1: Wow, we got like 0.17 from Lowell and Zionsville, and that's about it.
18: Trace at the airport,
1: yeah.
18: That was it.
1: Yeah.
18: I mean, so yeah, you could see the thunderstorms bubbling up and moving over those same areas. I know extremes, you know, like parts of Chester County, Philadelphia, Delaware County, Newcastle County, Delaware, parts of New Jersey. Again, 2, 3, 4 inches of rain, flash flooding, all over the place. But that missed us to the south. And today, I think the activity is going to be fairly spotty, mid to late afternoon and evening. I'd say 3 o'clock, no earlier, and then maybe as late as 10 or 11 o'clock tonight. And I said fairly spotty. You get one, there can be some gusty winds and brief downpours, but I doubt that it's going to be anything truly severe, and I doubt it will be enough to cause flash flooding. I think these things will come and move along pretty quickly.
1: All right, so then that's done, and then Saturday, Sunday?
18: Still think there's a spotty shower or thunderstorm that we're going to have to dodge at some point tomorrow. It's probably in the afternoon. Not everyone's going to get one. Hopefully it'll be dry for your racing tomorrow evening, and you won't have to worry about anything in the afternoon. But it's certainly a part of the forecast concerns. Sunday, no problems. More sunshine, lower humidity should be the pick of the weekend, hands down. And I think the great weather continues through Monday.
1: 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Thank you, Joe. 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
19: They want revenge. I'm Chris Foster, Fox News. President Trump is warned by Israel. Iran had a new plan to kill.

0: Why didn't we download this sooner?
1: Everything kids love. 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
2: Parkland High School, one of the officials behind Project Atlas, as it's known, claimed it would not affect power bills in the area.
3: Project Atlas will not cause an increase to the electrical bills for South Whitehall Township members. The reason for that is we are funding 100% of the power infrastructure and generation required for our project.
2: Members of fire companies and other nonprofits heard from a skill games manufacturer yesterday in Berks County on proposals they back to keep the games legal in the wake of a recent Pennsylvania Supreme Court ruling. Mike Paulson with the Berkshire Heights Fire Company tells 69 News they need those games to remain legal.
4: It would be a travesty. We rely on those funds immensely so that we can do the programs that we do. Without the money that comes in from PA Skills, we wouldn't be able to make the necessary repairs. We'd probably be shut down and out of business.
2: Sports World Cup, France advances by knocking out Morocco 2-0. Baseball, the Iron Pigs down Columbus 8-7. The Phillies beat Cincinnati 1-0. Jesus Luzardo struck out 11 batters.
5: Getting in the zone a good amount and then getting it out of the zone when we want to, and just finding that, you know, steady balance and good mix. I think JT does a great job back there, and we do a great job of game planning as well.
2: He was speaking with NBC Sports Philadelphia. I'm Bill Mead, News Radio 790 WAEB from the Penn Teledata Newsroom.
6: All right, News Radio 790 WAEB 707. In about 10, 12 minutes from now, your chance to win the tickets to the Blueberry Festival. You saw those desserts there yesterday, Tone. Man, oh man, huh?
7: Oh, you know what? I went several years ago, and it was unbelievable, the amount of delicious blueberry.
6: Oh, but you got to bring the grandkids there, because it's so much fun, all the entertainment, all the fun stuff they got. 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Plus, you'll win the Mr. Bill's Poultry Market Sampler Pack for Mr. Bill's and the Allentown Fairgrounds Farmers Market. So you'll win both in about 10 minutes. If you can beat Tony at That's a Fact Jack. 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All right. And then we got our chat with the Chamber coming up. Tony's got great prizes for that. That's at 7:40. You have a chance to win there.
7: You got it.
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8: Now, Pentella Data Internet traffic.
9: Just heading out, not bad at all, on 22. Headed westbound out by Cedar Crest and 309. Traffic here on time, normal speeds. Update for...
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6: News Radio 790 WAEB, the Bobby Gunther Wall Show. That would be me. And Tony Iannelli joining me. That would be
7: me.
6: There you go.
7: Yeah.
6: Wow, it's almost like we knew what Isn't we were. That true. Was wild.
7: And then,
6: was,
7: and then it's the, you know, the show is your name, for God's sake. Yes. What are the, how many times does that happen?
6: Yeah, I'm seriously. Can you imagine? I end up at a place where the show is named after.
7: And, unbelievable.
6: Was, really, I'm Bobby Gunther Walsh, and then this happens to be at WAEB, the Bobby Gunther Walsh.
7: It's a
6: show.
7: Miracle.
6: What are the odds of me finding the station that had a show as the same name as mine? It's crazy.
7: It is.
6: It really is when you think about it.
7: It's a crazy world we live in.
6: And by the way, don't forget, today is 7-1-0-2-0-2-6.
7: Wow.
6: When you do the 2 and the 6, which makes 8, so you have the 7 and the 8, and you know what I'm talking about.
7: I know exactly what you're saying.
6: It goes without saying, and anybody who's a numerologist knows exactly yep. what I'm talking yep. about.
7: You don't,
6: exactly.
7: you don't have to say a word, yeah. Gunther. We get it.
6: Yeah, I remember one time I went to a palm reader, and she said, I think you're going to have a very dark future. I said, should I take my glove off first?
7: I like those. Yeah. Those are classics. was it better when you took the glove off? Did she?
6: Oh, yeah. Much better future. Yeah, yeah. Anyway, 7-11 News Radio, 790 WAEB. All right. So, again, I can't thank enough everybody. They came out last night to the Don Winter event and also to Westgate Jewelers at the sidewalk sale. Busy day yesterday. People said you look tired. And I said, you know why? Because I am. Yeah. And some people said, I look, Rockin' Romali was taking photos at one of the deals. He goes, man, you look younger than ever. He goes, you look like you. I'm like, well I'm glad. I said, I didn't say this to him. I'm thinking, everybody else is telling me I look tired.
7: What a day. First person's like, you look terrible. You look tired. Yeah, next one, you look fantastic.
6: Yeah. Hey, I got to show you this one. See, hold on. See if I find this for you. Look at this.
7: So it was a great event yesterday.
6: Oh, after, huh? Man, it was phenomenal.
7: Packed.
6: Oh, but first of all, the sidewalk sale is a hit.
7: Yes.
6: And then Don Winter's event, two bus loads, huge buses, about 100 people on the tours. And then we get there. Look at this. Look at this, Tone. He did a walk of fame for people that that have helped him a lot. Mm-hmm. Look at That's my. They put a star on the sidewalk out there with my name on it, huh? I didn't even realize. I went in there and people. So I am at the event and people are like, your name's on a star over there. Yeah. Right. I said, what would my name be on a star? It was. It's so I took my.
7: Yeah. Somebody that's took probably my, why you look so young.
6: Somebody took my picture in front of it. That's pretty funny.
7: That's beautiful.
6: Yeah, it's funny.
7: Look at you.
6: I'm amused.
7: Yeah. And it'll be there forever.
6: I think they peel them up.
7: Yeah, I think so, too.
6: I said,
7: I don't want to break your heart.
6: Everybody else is the walk of fame. I'm the walk of shame. Anyway, 713 News Radio, 790 WAEB. Yeah, it was a big, great turnout. And thank you to everybody that came out for that. I appreciate that very much. To both events. Yeah. It was just...
7: And boy, the stuff you talked about at the sidewalk sale, man, that's good stuff.
6: I bought... Evelyn, she's wanted an old-fashioned charm bracelet, mm-hmm. So I found one there. Wow, and got her cute. One last night. Yeah.
7: It's cute that they even notice that and want that.
6: You know? It's so funny you say that. From the time Evelyn was 2 years old, I thought, she's an old soul. She would say stuff that you think, where did that come from? She talked about wishing on a star, and is it true that that's the diamond star, and if whatever I wish is going to come true? And I'm like, oh, my God, it just went right through me. But I think I told you one time, so the girls used to we used to take the collection over. I still do, but I used to go with the girls, used to come to church with me, and we would bring the collection over to the rectory where mm-hmm. they would count the money.
7: Got it.
6: And then we'd walk, and that would be... whatever priest was over there, their signal to come over and help with communion.
7: I got it.
6: And many times,
7: I know the routine.
6: If Monsignor was saying Mass, then, but other times he wasn't saying Mass, so he would come over and walk over with us to give communion. And Monsignor sitting there telling us about I said, you look like you're upset. He goes, oh, I am, Bob. Thank you for noticing. And he was a parishioner who was having health challenges, who we really cared about. We cared about all his parishioners.
7: Yes, he did.
6: But he was... telling me, and Evelyn looks up and goes, is he going to make it?
7: Oh my gosh.
6: 5 years old. 5 years old. And he looked at her and he goes, oh my God, Bob. He goes, I told this story to other people and not one person asked that question. She's an old soul.
7: Yeah.
6: Yeah. So she loves old jewelry and yeah. Yep. And I'm sure you see things in your granddaughters.
7: Oh, right? Yeah. Yeah, we were at the.
6: Of course, you got one grandson now too.
7: Yep, we were at the Iron Pigs last night, and oh my God, they're crazy. Yeah. They loved every minute of it.
6: All the memories, man. That's what it's about. Yep. That and the Hokey Pokey. That's also what it's all about. The Hokey Pokey's also what it's all about.
7: It's all about.
6: Remember when the guy who wrote the Hokey Pokey died?
7: Yeah, I don't.
6: And they were going to bury him, and first they put his left foot in and his left foot out.
7: I do remember that.
6: Remember
7: now,
6: that?
7: Yeah.
6: That was really
7: sad. Yes, I remember that.
6: I was choked up at that one.
7: They shook him all about. I remember that.
6: Yeah. Who can forget that burial? Anyway, 7:15 News Radio 790 WAEB. So I got a great special. I was talking to Alicia yesterday from Rescue about some stuff. Their Christmas in July. Oh, you know what? I keep meaning to bring stuff in for you.
7: Oh, that would be so nice. Oh. You could save my life.
6: Darn it. I write notes, and I got so many notes I can't keep up with them. 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I want to tell you one other thing. Thinking of your kids and grandkids, how about all the new windows you got for whose house did you buy them for from Hesper?
7: Christy.
6: Yeah, all the doors and windows. I wait till she sees the savings. You said they look beautiful.
7: I can't wait. They already said their house is, you know, their air conditioning is just nice and good.
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9: Now, westbound I-78 exiting off at Route 100. Traffic here on time 1.
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6: 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Two adults, two kids.
7: Okay.
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7: Wow.
6: 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All right, so you'll win both if you can beat Tony at That's a Fact Jack. So let's make caller what today, Tone?
7: Let's do four. I'm going to
6: call her four. 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Right now on the Ironton telephone contest lines, 833-707-7900. 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
6: Featurette entitled
10: "That's the Fact."
6: Come on!
7: Oh yeah, here we go.
6: All right, there we go.
7: Stand back.
6: All right, see if we can make you a winner here on this day in history. One of the biggest faux pas in marketing occurred on July 10th, 1985. Actually, maybe one of the biggest corrections to a marketing faux pas occurred on this day, July 10th, 1985. What was it, Beth?
11: Oh gosh.
6: Company made a huge screw up and they corrected it on this day, July
11: 10th, 1985. They called the results of a sports game wrong. I don't know.
6: No. Tony?
7: I don't know why I got there, but I'm thinking Coca-Cola went back to the...
6: You are correct. Yes, yeah. You are indeed.
7: Remember that?
6: They had the new Coke, which was a bomb.
7: Oh, yeah.
6: And people were really ticked off, and they went back to classic Coke, and new Coke faded away.
7: I can't believe they recovered. That was
6: a major goof-up, a major faux pas.
7: Yep.
6: On this day in history, this famous horseback ride occurred through Coventry on July 10th, 1040. What made it famous? Who rode the horse?
7: Oh, I have an idea on this one.
11: Joan of Arc.
6: That's a good guess. Yeah. No.
7: I'm going with Lady Godiva.
6: You are correct. Lady Godiva. Lady Godiva rode naked on a horse through Coventry, according to legend, and was to persuade her husband, the Earl of Mercia, to lower taxes.
7: Oh, wow.
6: Thank God Hillary never did that with Bill. Save the nation. Tony got two right.
7: Oh, my God. But Beth, I'm so sorry.
6: No. I like Beth.
7: Yeah, I do, too.
6: We're going to let her win.
7: Wow, there you go.
6: All right. But let me just throw one other one in for the fun of it.
7: Just so he can make me look bad, Beth. He's like, I don't want him to win.
6: This is, this state became the 44th state in the Union. Where did I put it, though? And it was, where did I put that? It was the 44th state in the Union.
7: Okay.
6: And
7: it did something.
6: No, it was, the name is means that they think the Great Plains.
7: Okay.
6: 44th state in the Union.
11: How about... I'm guessing Wyoming?
6: You are correct. Wyoming.
7: Wow.
6: There you go. All right. Hang on there.
7: All right, Beth. There you go.
6: Tony's going to get your information, and that's...
10: That's the Fact Jack.
6: There you have it. So I am so happy with the folks at Pest Corps and Turf Corps. They are so good. Really great people. I just can't thank them. I had a great conversation with them yesterday, too, about the voles. We don't... They've seemed to have solved the problem, and I say you can take the traps. We don't need them really because the traps have come up empty the last. And plus, I don't see those little, I don't know if you know ever had voles. They leave those little trails in the underneath. They kind of raise the lawn a little bit, and they're gone. So great job, thank you to to Pest Corps for that. Anyway, if you sign right now, it's a stinging insect time of year. So the yellow jackets, the hornets, the wasps, so they have a special. If you mention Gunther and sign up for their protective stinging insect service, they give you 10% off. Second thing is on the lawn part of it, it's been a tough year for lawns. So they're doing some early, they're doing, for to save the lawns, for some folks, they're doing early aeration and overseeding so that you get ready for an ultimate autumn recovery with your lawn, which got is damaged, from some people has been damaged by the sun, the heat, and lack of rain. If you mention Gunther for that, you also get 10% off on that with Turf Corps. Turf Corps and Pest Corps, 610-625-1933, 610-625-1933. 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So in the 9 o'clock hour, two guests, both talking about the environment. One talking about how France is blaming our air conditioning for the heat wave in Europe. Bonner Cohen says, yeah, not so quick. And then Craig Rucker, the climate realist movement. Yes, the pendulum may be swinging the other way. The climate realist movement. He's my guest at 9:40. And again, Bonner Cohen, 9:15. Local news follows your Fox News update on News Radio 790 WAEB.
12: Fox News, I'm Gianna Gelosi. Prosecutors presenting evidence against alleged Charlie Kirk assassin Tyler Robinson yesterday in the form of video testimony from his former roommate Lance Twiggs, who said Robinson confessed multiple times.
13: I just asked him in person if what he said was true the night before, and he said it was. I started crying a little bit and said he wishes he hadn't done it.
12: The hearing is for a judge to determine if there's enough evidence to go to trial. Marine Corps veteran Victor Marks won the Republican primary for Colorado governor. He's going to go up against Democrat Phil Weiser.
14: You may not agree with me on everything, and that's okay. But I believe we can agree on this. Colorado is not the way our founding fathers envisioned it.
12: That video on X, Colorado has not elected a Republican as a governor in more than two decades. 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
15: I'm Bill Meade, News Radio 790 WAEB from the Penn Teledata Newsroom. A massive crowd came out last night to hear about plans for a data center campus in South Whitehall Township that would be built near Parkland High School. It's called Project Atlas. Officials with the developer say it would not affect power bills, but this resident was among many at last night's gathering saying she does not want to see that data center built.
16: I want a future for my grandchildren and their children. It's enough. It's enough.
15: Tensions on the rise again between the U.S. and Iran. The price of gas is up as well. Here's Fox 29's Don Timoney.
17: Keith Gill is in the plumbing business with his dad and says they're always on the road. Filling up his work truck tank is definitely painful.
26: I just finished and it's $107, which is crazy.
15: Two Luzerne County firefighters have been accused of calling in fake emergencies. Police say Zachary Gensel and Cody Wilson made multiple false alarm calls earlier this year while serving as members of the Ashley Borough Fire Department. According to investigators, they made the calls because they were bored while on duty. Sports, the World Cup. France advances by knocking out Morocco 2-0. Today, Spain and Belgium will battle at 3 p.m. Baseball, the Iron Pigs down Columbus 8-7. The Phillies beat Cincinnati 1-0. Jesus Luzardo struck out 11 batters, and he says the entire team's been improving.
27: Even from like the beginning of the year this year to what it is now, we've come a long way, and hopefully, you know, keep working on it and get better.
15: I'm Bill Meade, News Radio 790 WAEB from the Penn Teledata Newsroom.
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4: 78 eastbound, out by Lehigh Street, Cedar Crest Boulevard, and Emmaus Avenue. All lanes here look pretty good, up to 145 at Summit.
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1: Why don't you start with the prizes?
2: That's how we do it. Let's do it that way. Gift card to Yanni's Taverna. By the way, it's Hellertown Lower Saucon's Restaurant Week, so these are many restaurants in the Hellertown Lower Saucon area. Go there. 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A gift card to Nick and Noah's. They're also in the Restaurant Week. And a gift card to Wonder, the new restaurant down at the Promenade Shop. I have four passes. That's right, four passes to Twin Rivers Tubing in Easton. That's got to be fun for a family, Gunther. And four passes to Bear Rock Junction Mini Golf. And again, two Tippies Car Wash. That's six great prizes right there, by the way. By the way, the Chamber Chat is brought to you by St. Luke's University Health Network, leading the way in safety and high-quality health care for our community. Hellertown, Lower Saucon, again, Restaurant Week starting Sunday. Get over there. Number one, Hellertown's a great community. But number two, there's a lot of really good restaurants there that you'll enjoy. Upper Saucon Township, by the way, tomorrow is having their America 250 event. As you mentioned, Gunther, a lot of communities are having their 250 event. But that's at Hopewell Park. You might want to go over and check that out. And just a reminder, this is in a couple weeks, but the 10th annual Bill George mini golf outing and membership picnic up at Bear Rock Junction. That's really a nice
1: event. That's from Bill George from Ironton.
2: Yeah, it's named after him. Yep.
1: Wow.
2: Yeah. So that's one of the great things that the Greater Northern Chamber does. There are a lot of good people up there, and they're celebrating their community.
1: I'm glad he's still remembered. He was such a good person.
2: Yep.
1: Such a quiet, unassuming, you would never guess. Lehigh grad, never bragged. Yeah, Lehigh grad.
2: Really?
1: Grew up on that farm, helped that telephone, the Ironton, grow to what it is today. Just a good guy. Very nice guy.
2: Yeah. Rock
1: solid. And gave so much to the community. And when we did, I spoke, and Gary Day and others spoke at his funeral, and we're all like, what I said, people, I never knew he did that. When I got in, Gary Day got done, I thought, I never knew he did that. So he never bragged about it.
2: Yeah, he was a very humble guy. Yeah. Very humble guy.
1: Yeah, glad to see they're doing that. So what else is going on?
2: Well, that's it, Gunther. But now we're going to do the prizes. We do them one more time. Okay. Yeah, the prizes. We do that one more time. Gift card to Yanni's Taverna. Who doesn't want to go there? Gift card to Nick and Noah's. Great little place, Gunther. Gift card to Wonder in the Promenade Shops. Get your car washed over at Tippy's. Four passes at Twin Rivers Tubing in Easton. That's got to be fun. Get your little derriere in a tube, Gunther, and go down the Lehigh and Delaware Rivers. They meet there. And four passes to Bear Rock Junction, the mini golf, which is going to be a lot of fun. By the way, I forgot my hellos. Robert Molnar, really nice guy, loves you, Gunther, and Kurt Landis. We saw him last night over at the Iron Pigs. Hey, if you want to win them, you know you do one thing. You call Wendy at 484-655-8557. You call Wendy, 484-655-8557.
1: You're calling the Chamber, winning from the Chamber, picking up from the Chamber. So we'll make it caller 7.
2: Okay.
1: 10.
2: Yep.
1: 20.
2: Okay.
1: 26.
2: All right.
1: 28 and 30.
2: Okay.
1: Okay. Calling the Chamber, winning from the Chamber, picking up at the Chamber.
2: We got that, Gunther.
1: I remember Kermit Wetzel used to be a farmer from New Tripoli. He doesn't call anymore. He used to say he was the dairy farmer, and he would always invite me up to come up and smell his dairy air. But it was always it's really great. Great stuff.
2: You never did it, though.
1: No, I never smelled his dairy air. I never did. You know, when I was running cross country in Lake Ariel. Seriously, I ran cross. Oh,
2: I know you did. Yeah,
1: but I would go practice, and I would run. I now think about how much I ran and where I ran. I think I could never do that now. But anyway, you'd run by all these dairy farms, and of course, you'd smell that dairy air,
2: that
1: cow manure.
2: Yep. Yeah,
1: Very distinct as you're gasping for air and you're breathing that in.
2: You know, I ride my bike. I used to ride a lot. I'd ride my bike out by Topton, and there's a dairy farm. I get a kick out of the cows knowing when dinner time, you know, I'd see them lined up at certain times. And it's interesting. Yeah. And it smelled that it's like a dairy farm.
1: Yeah. Anyway, hey, this weekend, I want to tell you again, remind you, it's Historic Bethlehem Museums and Sites, Big Blueberry, not this weekend, next weekend,
2: next weekend,
1: next Saturday, next Sunday.
2: Gotcha.
1: Next Saturday, next Sunday, from 10 a.m. to 6 p.m. both days. It is the 19th annual Blueberry Festival at the Burnside Plantation, one of the beautiful properties restored, maintained, and used by Historic Bethlehem Museums and Sites, which is a World Heritage Site. How cool is that? And so the Burnside Plantation is a step back into when the Moravians and how they farmed here and everything is really cool. 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There's bands. 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I'm not doing it justice. I'm telling you, folks, go to historicbethlehem.org. And there's so much to do over those 2 days. You can buy a weekend pass for the family. You can buy the beer pass, all that stuff. Historic Bethlehem Museums and Sites, historicbethlehem.org.
2: It's a lot of fun.
1: It is. I used to go every year, but now it falls on the same weekend as the Radiothon, so I can't go.
2: Oh, gotcha.
1: Can't go, but you know, it's really great. And again, thank you to everybody that came out to the DLP event last night. That was phenomenal. Don Winter does it so right. It turns out we were doing the tours. You could tour the properties with DLP. And we were hoping to fill a bus. We filled two buses, 48-seaters. So, and Don was on one bus and one of his associates on the other. So they were having, like, they're not only a tour, they had people on the bus that was a hoot. They had a blast on the bus. Then he was going to do a light lunch. Well, they ended up doing food trucks and the coffee truck. So Don did it up big. So people were on this tour all day. Then they came back to the happy hour and the dinner. And then the more people joined us. It was like we had, I'm going to guess we had over 400 people last night. Crazy busy. What a great presentation again by Don. I didn't know. The guy that hired Don years ago to work for a security company, Cell Security Systems, got up and spoke about Don and how he blew him out of the water in sales. He said this first week he had to write Don a check for $5,000+ because that's how successful Don was.
2: What a great story. Yeah. Great that they had him
1: there. And Don has his Don's thoughts. And one of the things he wrote basically is about being a lifelong learner. Why do certain companies plateau? Because you stop learning and growing. As I'm telling you, folks, get invested with DLP and earn that kind of money, 8% to 14% interest on your investment with DLP Capital, highyieldreturns.net.
2: Amazing guy.
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3: Southbound 33. You're okay here down to William Penn Highway, Freedmansburg Avenue, and I-78. 78 on time to Heller.
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1: 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So I have, where is it here? Let me find it here. Words, you know, yesterday I had words of inspiration from Joe Biden. Today, words of inspiration from Kamala. If you're ever down and out and you need to just this ought to inspire you.
18: Today is today. And yesterday was today yesterday. Tomorrow will be today tomorrow. So live today. So the future today will be as the past today as it is tomorrow.
1: Does that not inspire you?
2: That really.
1: That
2: you
1: is,
2: know what? That's you. If you have a football team and you're ready to go out for this
1: second half to go. Yeah. Win. That's almost as good as win one for the Gipper.
2: That's right, yeah, exactly. You put that thing. They're going to fly out the locker room. They're ready to take.
1: Rah rah sis boom ba.
2: What did that mean? 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
1: 790. I have no idea.
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0: An American classic. The Four Tops live. From the back streets of the Motor City to the front page of American music.
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1: 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So they asked Trump about... By the way, thank you. You're welcome. Somebody sent me this. Thank you for the inspirational message from Kamala.
2: Mm-hmm.
1: They asked Trump what he knew. That's David. Thank you. They asked Trump if he knew about Mitch McConnell's health.
27: No, I have no idea. I have no idea how he's doing.
1: And I can tell he doesn't care.
2: No idea.
1: I still can't believe that. Again, to me, it's elder abuse, and not just on behalf of his wife, but on behalf of the senators that are propping him up. And it's actually an abuse of our Constitution. Who is voting for Mitch McConnell? Show your face. But he hasn't. But everybody's talking to him. He's doing great.
2: Yeah, he is talking to a lot of people.
1: But where is he? Where's Waldo?
28: In the action. I'm Chris Foster, Fox News. The military reports no new airstrikes in Iran or retaliatory attacks targeting neighbors hosting American troops after two nights of strikes. New York Times reports Qatari mediators are in talks with both sides to de-escalate.
29: President Trump still saying the diplomatic channel does still remain open. Israel now sharing intelligence with D.C., showing that Iran has developed a new plot to assassinate President Trump.

0: that comes in from PA Skills, we wouldn't be able to make the necessary repairs. We'd probably be shut down and out of business.
1: Sports World Cup, France advances by knocking out Morocco 2-0. Baseball, the Iron Pigs down Columbus 8-7. The Phillies beat Cincinnati 1-0. Jesus Luzardo struck out 11 batters.
2: Getting in the zone a good amount and then getting it out of the zone when we want to, and just finding that steady balance and good mix. I think JT does a great job back there, and we do a great job of game planning as well.
1: He was speaking with NBC Sports Philadelphia. I'm Bill Mead, News Radio 790 WAEB from the Penn Teledata Newsroom.
3: 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About 10, 12 minutes away from an AccuWeather in-depth AccuWeather forecast Q&A with Joe Lundberg. Got the birthdays on the way. And so what are you going to...
4: It looks beautiful out there.
3: It looks like we're going to get our racing in tomorrow. I hope so.
4: Look at you.
3: Yeah. So what about you?
4: I'm going to play golf on Sunday.
3: Just Sunday?
4: Do my yard work on Saturday, yeah.
3: Yeah. Cool.
4: Yep.
3: I'm just looking here or something. Okay, never mind. Again, the other thing we're talking about is lots of things. Mitch McConnell, the attempts on Trump's life by the Iranians, of course. You know, when he... Wow. I feel it's a matter of time before somebody takes him out.
4: Yeah.
3: I just...
4: Scares you.
3: It does. But whatever is there anything possible that would unite Americans like 9/11 did? At this point, I don't think there's anything that could happen to this country in this country that would unite Americans. Yeah. So it's interesting how the data centers have united Republicans and Democrats locally.
4: Yeah.
3: But is there anything like 9/11 that, remember how that pulled us all together? I don't think at this point there's anything that would do that again. You?
4: I don't know. I was thinking when you were saying that, if 9/11 happened today, would it be the same narrative, that we came together, or would it be that somehow, some way we, brought that on? I don't know. I'm so tired. I wish there was an internet, because there's so much noise out there. Uh-huh. So many. It's so irritating.
3: You think, huh?
4: Yeah.
3: Yeah. 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
6: Right now, northbound Shanersville Road, just up to Race Street and Airport Road. Traffic here, not bad. Airport Road cleared onto American Park.
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3: 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DLP Capital Temperature. DLP Capital Temperature, 74 degrees at News Radio 790 WAEB. What are you doing this weekend? Or what aren't you doing because you still haven't done anything about your orthopedic issue? You're still limping and gimping. And it's so funny because I'm the victim of the same thing. I had hurt my back years ago. And about a year went by. I go to see Dr. McConnell. And they were telling him all this stuff. He goes, when did this happen? I said, about a year ago. What took you so long? Because I'm like everybody else. Yeah. I lecture on the air that does, you know, to keep thinking it's going to magically heal itself. Mm-hmm. So all I had to do, first of all, he was so good that I left already. Like there must have been some whatever it is, endorphin, whatever happens in your body, because I felt so good that I felt physically better walking out of the place, even though he hadn't done a thing. But he's prescribed therapy, which I did and did faithfully, and it solved my problem. And that's all I needed for my back. And boy, you could be doing some of the wrong things. You think what I learned about how many times you think, oh, I'll do this for my back, and it's like the exact opposite of what you should do. These guys were awesome. Anyway, if you need surgery, they are very skilled, capable surgeons. If you need therapy or some other solution, they've got lots in their doctor's bag. It's the Lehigh Valley Orthopedic Institute, lvhn.org/ortho. 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
20: Boy, they put you back together many times.
3: Yes, they have.
20: And very well.
3: Yes, indeed. All right, got birthdays. Happy birthday going out this morning to my wonderful brother-in-law, Bruce Gilbert. A very happy birthday. You're a great husband, father, and grandfather, and you're the brother I never had and are always there for all of us. Thank you for your strong examples of faith, family, and friends. Have a great day. We all love you. Happy birthday, Bruce Gilbert, with love from Teresa and Joe Szymanski. Bruce, a great guy.
20: Yeah, what a nice message.
3: He and his kids do the Sing for America thing, and what a nice message it is. And that's for our brother-in-law. You're the brother I ever had. That's really interesting stuff. Christopher Costa, happy birthday, Christopher, from your friends at United Church of Christ, Greenewalls. Wish my lovely wife, Terry Stubitz, a happy birthday. Thank you for a wonderful 37 years and look forward to celebrating many more birthdays in the future. I hope you have a wonderful day from your loving husband, Neil, and fur babies, Reba, Scout, and Josie, to his bride, Terry Stubitz, happy birthday. Happy birthday to my handsome nephew, Mike Gutman of Sellersville, with love from Aunt Bonnie. Happy birthday, Mike Gutman. Birthday greeting going out to our granddaughter, Haven Rosaria Mulcahy. She's a delight and full of energy. We wish her a wonderful year of being 8 years old. Happy 8th birthday. We love you, Haven. Signed, Grammy and Pop Pop, to Haven Rosaria Mulcahy. Happy 2nd birthday to our little boy, Louis Antonio, with love from Mom, Dad, and Sissy Lila Rosa. Love you to the moon and back. Happy birthday. Happy 30th birthday to Brianna Gulick. Enjoy your day. Signed, with love from Aunt M to Brianna. Happy birthday. Aaron Falkenstein, a very happy birthday from all of his brother knights at the Knights of Columbus Queenship of Mary Council 4050. Aaron celebrating his birthday tomorrow. Happy 23rd birthday to our beautiful granddaughter, Annabelle Klein. We wish her much happiness and success in all she does, with love from Mim and Pop, Mom Jen, Randy, and brothers Tim, Josh, and Levi. Happy 23rd birthday, Annabelle Klein. From everyone at Holy Cross Evangelical Lutheran Church in Bethlehem, a very happy birthday going out to Amelia Judy. And last year I thought it was Judy Amelia, but it's not. I switched it when I shouldn't have. Mm-hmm. That's her name, is Amelia Judy.
20: There you go.
3: And it's her first name for a last name, said Bobby Gunther.
20: Yeah, there you go.
3: Happy birthday, Tyler Gursky from Lower Mount Bethel Township. Shout out from Mom, Dad, and Cody. Happy birthday, Tyler Gursky. Met these folks last night at the Don Wunder DLP Capital event, the folks at the Therapeutic Arts Group. Wishing the happiest of musical birthdays to Nate DeWire as he turns 21 years old today. Long-standing participant with the Therapeutic Arts Group. Enjoys playing instruments and engaging. And a very happy birthday from everybody at the Lehigh Valley Therapeutic Arts Group, or the Therapeutic Arts Group, to Nate DeWire as he turns 21. And then one of their music therapists gets a birthday wish from everybody, the staff at the Therapeutic Arts Group, wishing a happy musical birthday to one of their amazing musical therapists, Julie Caswell. Very happy birthday. Birthday greeting going out to, let's see, unfold this here, Lucas Staub. Happy 14th birthday, Lucas. Birthday wish from his parents, Jennifer and John Staub, sister Amelia, brother Johnny, as well as Nona and Pop-Pop, Uncle Matt, Aunt Brittany, Aunt Kristen, Uncle Dan, and cousins Ben, Olivia, Evelyn, and Lucy. Happy birthday, Lucas Staub. And then who else we got here? Happy birthday to our beautiful granddaughter, Kaylin Roseberry. 21st birthday. Where has the time gone? We're so happy to be part of your life. Boy, do I get that. We watch closely as you've grown from a beautiful baby to a fun-loving toddler to a loving young woman and can't wait to see what life has in store for you in the future. We love you to the moon and back. Signed, Dad, Nana, Pop-Pop, Jax, Nala, and Gabby to Kaylin Roseberry. Happy 21st birthday. And Kaylin Roseberry is the winner of the award-winning Musical Sunday Brunch for Two at the beautiful historic hotel Bethlehem. So happy birthday to Kaylin Roseberry. Enjoy that. Happy birthday to all the birthday folks. And thank you again, Kaylin Roseberry, getting the Musical Sunday Brunch at the beautiful historic hotel Bethlehem. So I had a air conditioning problem about 2.5-3 weeks ago on the system that's the oldest system, over 25 years old. Rick Zangora sends out Nasir, who's a great guy, great young man, on a Saturday, hot. He's out there, and he could have said to me, yeah, you need a new unit. I wouldn't have known. Took the old part off, showed me where it got fried, probably hit with lightning, and then fuses that were shot. And then went in and fixed the inside unit, the exchanger, I guess, the air handler or whatever. And he just did a fantastic job on a system that's over 25 years old. And guess what? A handful of dollars instead of a new system.
20: Oh, yeah.
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0: 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And for more than 150...
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3: 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They bring you Joe Lundberg. Good morning, sir.
1: Hello there. Good morning.
3: Yes, sir. Good morning. It's a decent enough looking morning. Some blue sky, some white clouds. Mm-hmm. Did not get a lot of rain yesterday. One or two rain gaugers with a trace. Lowell was the highest performer with 0.17 inches of rain. As you said, it mostly. Or you said earlier the 6:55 forecast. It went mostly to the south.
1: Yeah, it was Chester County, Delaware, Philadelphia. Those places got anywhere from 2 to 4 inches of rain, and obviously flash flooding. They just kept going through that area and dumping tremendous amounts of rain. But we were on the north side of it and got a few rumbles of thunder, spits of light rain, but that was about it.
3: Yeah, so not much. And it sounds like today not going to be as bad as we might have thought yesterday.
1: Yeah, I mean, I've always felt that, that yesterday was the day where flash flood potential was greater because there was so much water in the atmosphere. And, of course, to our south, and it worked out. And that today there may be more gusty winds as opposed to flooding downpours. And I still think that that's going to be the way it plays out. But even at that, I think they'll be fairly spotty in nature. In other words, not everybody's going to see one of these thunderstorms. If you get one, yeah, you can get some, 30-mile-an-hour wind gusts or something like that. Might knock a couple of tree branches down, small ones. You might have a 10-15-minute downpour, but it's probably not going to lead to flash flooding. And other places might get, a little more than a trace of rain again.
3: All right, so we're not getting the rain we needed. Maybe the south is, but we're not.
1: Yeah, yes, that's exactly right. And then spotty stuff tomorrow, and then after that, we've got several days of dry weather. For sure, Sunday, Monday, Tuesday, and probably Wednesday of next week before maybe something comes in second half of next week.
3: Do you think we get the racing in tomorrow, you said, easily?
1: I think so. I think there'll be a shower or thunderstorm popping up around the area during the course of the afternoon hours, but hopefully that'll not impact the track, and hopefully you'll be able to get out there and race tomorrow evening, because I think by tomorrow evening things quiet down very quickly.
3: Okay, and then after that you say Sunday, Monday, Tuesday, dry.
1: And Wednesday, probably dry as well. Next chance, I think, would be later next week, maybe Thursday or Friday.
3: All right, so I have a weather request here. Ask Joe Lundberg the weather for next week, Monday through Friday, in Pigeon Forge, Tennessee.
1: Pigeon Forge, Tennessee, Monday through Friday. Monday, I think, is cloudy, showers and thunderstorms. I'm concerned about flash flooding. Temperature's probably going to be in the 70s. I think Tuesday is still going to be cloudy with a couple of showers. Wednesday, you start to see some sunshine. Temperatures probably upper 70s to near 80, very humid. Thursday, partly sunny, a risk of a shower or thunderstorm. And I think the shower and thunderstorm threat returns for Friday. Temperatures in the low 80s.
3: All right, then, I got one for Denver, but they're leaving Monday, so we'll do that. They're going to be out there Tuesday, Wednesday, Thursday. So let's do that Monday. Okay. Then I got lots of requests, as always, for...
1: It's going to be hot in Denver, I think.
3: Oh, really?
1: Yeah.
3: Well, guys, you might as well tell me a little bit.
1: I think it's going to be 90s for a good bit of next week.
3: Really?
1: Yeah, wow. I think so. And not much in the way... I mean, they've been getting some thunderstorms nearby this week, but I think that's about to come to an end.
3: All right. And then lots of weather requests for, again, the shore. So what do we got, Stone?
1: Let's start with today. Yeah. And obviously today it's warm and sticky. If you're going to go to the beaches today, you're going to be in the mid to upper 80s, like 84 to 88. Spotty late day thunderstorm. Tomorrow, clouds, limited sunshine, humid. I think there will be a shower or maybe a thunderstorm. Temperatures probably closer to 80 at most of the shore points. And then as we get into Sunday, Jersey Beach is the place to go. You're going to see some sunshine. Temperatures will be in the low 80s. Humidity backs off a little bit. Even the Delaware and Maryland beaches are probably going to be rain-free. I'm a little bit more nervous there, but I think they're going to be dry. Monday, Tuesday, Wednesday, that's beach weather. Sunshine. Temperatures are going to be in the low to mid-80s. In fact, getting warmer by the time we get to Wednesday and Thursday. I think even Thursday is a good beach day. Maybe by end of the day, Friday, we could see some thunderstorms there. But next week's a good week to go to the beach.
3: What's the ocean water temp these days? Obviously, for Long Beach Island, I'm assuming it's chillier up there and gets warmer as you head down to...
1: I saw 69 off the Atlantic City Steel Pier earlier this week. And I'm sure, some, you know, like Chesapeake Bay water temperature is mid to upper 70s. I mean, it's got to be warm bath water there. So most of my the shore points are probably 70 plus right
3: 70s,
1: now.
3: Really?
1: 70 plus. Yeah, wow. not by much, but.
3: Yeah, still. Yeah, by USS Steel Pier. Remember we used to go to Steel Pier and they have the diving horse?
20: Oh, boy, yeah.
3: Can you imagine that these days? Oh. There would be, you know. Oh, my gosh.
20: Yeah.
3: People used to watch that. It's crazy that they did
20: protest.
3: That. Oh, but it's crazy that they did. When you really think about it, it's crazy they did that.
20: Yeah.
3: Anyway.
1: The stuff that we used to do that, you know, today you can't, allowed to do.
3: Yeah, not, yeah. We used to ride in the back of the truck.
1: You didn't think about it. You just did it.
3: We were riding in the back of the truck, pickup truck on the way to the Lake Ariel dump.
1: Exactly.
3: Bouncing off the garbage, you know, no seatbelt there. Crazy. All right, so did you get any biking in?
1: I did. I only got about 20 miles yesterday afternoon. It was toasty. It was like upper 80s yesterday. I mean, it was really humid. I just went home, took a nap, and then I went out for a ride in the mid to late afternoon. I'll try to get in today, but seeing a couple of showers knocking on my door, and I think I'm going to see a couple of showers and maybe a thunderstorm here. More likely for me to get rain than you.
3: All right. Well, how about give us an official recap of the forecast?
1: Times of sun and clouds. Gets a little cloudier this afternoon, but we'll get to 86. Can be a thunderstorm, a heavy thunderstorm at that later this afternoon or this evening. Damaging wind gusts and flooding downpours a possibility, but I don't want to emphasize that. I think that's going to be fairly spotty in nature. Then tonight, shower with thunderstorm early, partly to mostly cloudy and muggy late tonight, though 67. Intervals of clouds and sunshine, warm and still kind of humid tomorrow. A stray afternoon thunderstorm, high 85. Then Sunday, partly to mostly sunny and warm, but not as humid. The high 84 should be warm and dry on Monday with sunshine.
3: You have yourself an awesome weekend. I talk to you on Monday, I hope.
1: I'll be here Monday, yep.
3: 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Thanks, Joe.
1: Have a great weekend.
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20: Wow.
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26: France is moving into the World Cup semifinals after a 2-0 win over Morocco. 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
3: Yeah, thanks for coming in. I'll see you on Friday. You're going to line up some money for me for the
20: Right? Oh, yeah. I'm working on it.
3: Yep. Look forward to seeing you Friday, Tom. Okay. Thanks for helping out this week. I appreciate it.
20: Thanks, Gunther.
3: Have a good weekend. Yep. All right, local news follows your Fox News update on News Radio 790 WAEB. 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
5: Fox News, I'm CJ Papa. Pause and strikes from the U.S. military directed at Iran.
6: So far today, we haven't seen any military action. And President Trump still saying the diplomatic channel does still remain open. Israel now sharing intelligence with D.C., showing that Iran has developed a new plot to assassinate President Trump. And there were numerous banners at the Ayatollah's funeral, he was buried just this morning, calling for President Trump's death.
5: Fox's Benjamin Hall in London. The New York Times reports Qatar is attempting to de-escalate the tensions. Today expected to be the final day in the preliminary hearing for Tyler Robinson, accused of killing Charlie Kirk at Utah Valley University last September. On Thursday, prosecutors played video of Robinson's former roommate and lover Lance Twiggs saying that Robinson told him he wished he had not done it. 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
7: I'm Bill Mead, News Radio 790 WAEB from the Penn Teledata Newsroom. A massive crowd came out last night to hear about plans for a data center campus in South Whitehall Township that would be built near Parkland High School. It's called Project Atlas. Officials with the developer say it would not affect power bills, but this resident was among many at last night's gathering saying she does not want to see that data center built.
8: I want a future for my grandchildren and their children. It's enough. It's enough.
7: Tensions on the rise again between the U.S. and Iran. The price of gas is up as well. Here's Fox 29's Don Timoney.
9: Keith Gill is in the plumbing business with his dad and says they're always on the road. Filling up his work truck tank is definitely painful.
11: I just finished and it's $107, which is crazy.
7: Two Luzerne County firefighters have been accused of calling in fake emergencies. Police say Zachary Gensel and Cody Wilson made multiple false alarm calls earlier this year while serving as members of the Ashleyboro Fire Department. According to investigators, they made the calls because they were bored while on duty. Sports, the World Cup. France advances by knocking out Morocco 2-0. Today, Spain and Belgium will battle at 3 p.m. Baseball, the Iron Pigs down Columbus 8-7. The Phillies beat Cincinnati 1-0. Jesus Luzardo struck out 11 batters, and he says the entire team's been improving.
12: Even from like the beginning of the year this year to what it is now, we've come a long way, and hopefully, you know, keep working on it and get better.
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18: Both directions of 22 are fine, same with 78 in Pennsylvania and in New Jersey. 611 is all clear. 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

0: from 9 a.m. to 10 p.m. That's cool. Reading of the Declaration of Independence. That's tomorrow, Heritage Day, 9 a.m. to 10. Upper Saucon Township, the America 250 event is on the 11th. That's got all kinds of food trucks, fireworks. That starts at 5 p.m. The America 250 Bethlehem Block Party is Sunday from noon to 5 in downtown Bethlehem Main Street. And those are the ones that are upcoming as we celebrate America's 250th. Werner and Company CPAs. 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The data centers. We were talking about that this morning, and it's great that everybody turned out in force for those, but you need to fight this on a multi-front thing. I'm just giving you advice from township manager. I don't know the guy's title. He works for, he's on the township board of supervisors, whatever. And then I have Roger. I can give his name. Here's his about data. So the one guy told me he's gone through, this is a Shapiro thing. Shapiro wants this. It's going to happen. Plus, he goes, the township can't, if it's zoned a certain way, we can't just because we don't like the project say no. We have to follow the law. This brings me back to, this is how government runs. Isn't it amazing? Well, that's the law. Well, who makes the law? Well, the state says the townships have to do this because then Roger sent me, he said, good morning, Gunther. The state law says that each municipality has to have zoning for every use imaginable. So, yes, every township must have zoning somewhere within their borders. So, who makes the law? We do. We got to change the law. And so, yes, show up at the township meetings. Yes, show up in force. Yes, let your voice be heard. It's great to see Republicans and Democrats, everybody pulling together on this issue because you don't want it. But guess what? You got to change the law in Harrisburg. And so it's a multi-front thing. This drives me crazy. I know we were in a meeting. Guy's name was Rich Lewis. Great guy. And one time he asked somebody, why are we doing it that way? And they said, well, that's the way we have always done it. He goes, okay, this is your first warning. He goes, the next time you say that, you're done. He goes, I don't want to hear that's because that's the way we've always done it. That's what kills businesses. Then we were brainstorming something. We said, we can't do that. Why can't we do that? Because, well, those are the rules. He goes, well, who makes the rules? We do. Well, then we'll change them. But government doesn't operate that way. Well, that's the way Harrisburg says. Well, then change it. But I'm telling you guys, you got to fight this in Harrisburg as much as you're fighting it at these meetings. If I were advising you, I would get everybody, and I'm looking at these places where there might be a data center near the valley. Let me get these here. Allen Township, right? I'm going from memory here now. Allen Township, right? Allen Township, Allentown, Lower Mount Bethel, South Whitehall, Upper McCungee, Upper Mount Bethel. If I'm coordinating all those people and people elsewhere in the state where there might be a data center and leading a massive march on Harrisburg and saying, we don't want it. Change the damn law. Stop telling townships what we have to do. you made these laws that we have to, is bullcrap and bullcrap and bullcrap again. News Radio 7-9. Look, we need, there's a double-edged sword here. So I'm on your side. I don't want it, okay? But why do they have them? Or why do we need them? Us and our damn cell phones and everything we're doing. Why do you think we have all the warehouses that we don't want? Because we're not shopping at retail anymore. And we've created the monster. And we need to shop and change our habits. We do. I mean, it's all, we're partly to blame for this. But I love the massive turnout. This is great. This is the way government's supposed to work. However, you better be doing it at Harrisburg because they seem to have the controlling, well, they have the upper hand, for lack of a better word. Mr. Bill's Poultry Market in the Allentown Fairgrounds Farmers Market. Mr. Bill's is such a great place to shop. If you get to Julia and Michael and Bill, father, son, daughter, such a great family-run business, really is. Michael's taken over, doing a great job. Same demeanor as Bill, very laid-back guy. Mr. Bill is just such a effusive, smiling, happy person. And you just have a great experience at the counter, let alone you're buying Bell & Evans chicken and Coxall Natural Brand turkey, which are way better for you. They're the best two you can buy out there. 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I'm just getting caught up on stuff because I went on a longer rant, and I will tell you, again, about Tiffany Shutta, Mutual of Omaha reverse mortgage. If you're thinking about a reverse mortgage, you want to talk to her because she's the one that financial advisors recommend. Why do they recommend her? Because they know she knows their stuff. They know she knows her stuff, rather. And they know she is trustworthy. 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You will make the decision by somebody who's informed you accurately and honestly. That's Tiffany Shutta, Mutual of Omaha Reverse Mortgage, FHA Reverse Mortgages, licensed by the state of Pennsylvania. Her MLS number is 139062. And you can reach Tiffany at 610-653-6119. 610-653-6119. 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
1: Justin Hayward, the legendary voice, guitarist, and songwriter of the Moody Blues, comes to the State Theater. 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
0: And a guy came up, and a very soft-spoken guy, Bill George, and he happened to own Ironton Telephone and ended up talking to me. And it turned out he was a longtime listener. 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
5: France is moving into the World Cup semifinals after a 2-0 win over Morocco. 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
0: John Wunder, build DLP Realty, and now John owns it. 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So I saw this story earlier this morning, only mentioned it once or twice, and it's up. This is an interesting story where Donald Trump, because of the Supreme Court ruling, was able to let a whole bunch of people go from the President Trump dismissed last night the last three members of the U.S. Election Assistance Commission, the EAC, leaving the federal agency without any commissioners. The firings occurred on Thursday, July 9th, and were communicated via email. The EAC created in 2002... assist states in election administration, including certifying voting systems and maintaining mail-in voter forms. Two Democratic commissioners Thomas Hicks and Benjamin Hovland, were informed of their terminations in the via email last night. The Republican commissioner Christy McCormick was allowed to resign. A Republican Donald Palmer had already left the agency earlier this year. The EAC plays a critical role in supporting state and local election officials by distributing federal election funds, testing and certifying voting machines, providing guidance, et cetera, et cetera. Well, to me, it's great that he got rid of them, because you can't sit there and argue against the SAVE Act. Now, some of them are arguing against the SAVE Act because people can't get ID, which we know is just bunk, bullcrap. That's a bogus argument. But some are arguing about federalism and that the federal government shouldn't have anything to do with the states are supposed to determine how they run their elections. Okay, well, then if that's their argument, and that's a decent constitutional argument, if that's your argument, you can't sit here and bitch that you got rid of the EAC because it's the feds involved in elections. Well, it's funding and voter machines and all that. It's either all you can't have it both ways. You can't have it both ways. It's either you don't want the feds involved or you do. Make up your mind. Can't have it both ways, which is what they're trying to do. And now they're, oh, my God, I can't believe you got rid of them. Well, you're the ones that say you don't want the feds involved in elections, so that's why you don't want the SAVE Act. Make up your mind. Local news follows Fox and News Radio 790 WAEB. It's 9 o'clock.
20: Watch your back.
17: I'm Chris Foster, Fox News. President Trump is warned Iran is working on an assassination plot. Fox's Tanya J. Powers reports.
20: Reported intelligence coming from Israel suggests Iran had developed a new plan to assassinate President Donald Trump, according to the Wall Street Journal. For years, Iran has vowed to retaliate against Trump for the 2020 U.S. strike that killed Islamic Revolutionary Guard Corps General Qasem Soleimani. But a fresh plan would mark an escalation in the longstanding threats. The warning follows days of massive memorial ceremonies for Iran's Supreme Leader Ayatollah Khamenei, who was killed in U.S. airstrikes in late February. Some mourners threw stones at a billboard showing Trump with a bullet aimed at his head, while others held placards that said, "Kill Trump" in English.
17: No new U.S. military strikes were reported in Iran after two nights of them and retaliatory strikes in the region from Iran. A bipartisan housing affordability bill becomes law tonight, with or without the president's signature, unless he vetoes it. The 10-day window for that closes at midnight. He canceled the signing ceremony last month, demanding that Congress also pass new voting laws, the SAVE Act. Victor Marks is declared the winner of the Republicans' primary for governor in Colorado.
21: Marks, a Marine Corps veteran, defeating State Senator Barbara Kirkmeyer, posted a video to social media with this to say to his supporters.
22: Thank you to every voter, volunteer, and supporter who helped us get here. And to those of you who supported someone else in the primary, I want you to hear me clearly. There's a place for you in this

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7: 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So I got a great email on July 3rd, I have somebody going, hey, what's the guy that you always recommend for roofing? And I said, well, it's Paul Wright Roofing. And so I send him the number, and he calls, and Paul heads out over there to the – well, he heads out the next day. Bobby, July – so then my friend Colt sends this email. Bobby, July 3rd, we had a horrible windstorm that blew down 2 trees. One hit my house. The other hit my cabin. Because of you, I hooked up with Paul Wright Roofing. OMG, you talk about taking a really bad situation and making it pleasurable. Paul himself came out on July 4th. With temperatures hovering around 100 degrees, he crawled up on that roof and temporarily patched it for the upcoming rains. What a great guy. What a great experience dealing with Paul. Thank you for the awesome referral. Yeah, I'm telling you, Paul, he warranties his material and labor in writing. He does price quotes, not estimates, and he's that good. That's it. There's your commercial. That's it. But it says it's a reality, not even a commercial for Paul Wright Roofing. PaulWrightRoofing.com. 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So I have an article written here by Paul Dreesen. Townhall.com, and it basically says, no, sorry, Paris, U.S. air conditioning is not the reason why you guys were having a heat wave. So I'm talking about that article and more with Bonner Cohen with CFAC, the Committee for Constructive Tomorrow. He's my guest coming up here in just a couple of minutes on News Radio 790 WAEB. Before I get to him, one more reminder, and it's been great to have them as an advertiser. 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
7: Nagling. All right, here we go. Joining me is Bonner Cohen. Oops, I didn't do that. Joining me is Bonner Cohen. He is a senior policy analyst with the Committee for a Constructive Tomorrow, where he concentrates on energy, natural resources, and international relations. 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And we say good morning to Bonner Cohen. Good morning, Bonner.
2: Good morning.
7: How you doing?
2: I'm doing well, and you and our listeners are too.
7: Yes, yeah. So we got this piece that your friend wrote, one of your associates, posted in Town Hall, Paul Dreesen. No, Paris, U.S. air conditioners did not cause Europe's heat wave. So talk to me about that.
2: Yeah, this is, even by the standards of climate activists, to blame Americans' use for air conditioning for the recent hot spell in Western Europe. The hot spell we're talking about covered old Britain, Ireland, France, Germany, the Benelux countries. By the time you get out into Spain, it's hot there in the summer. Anyway, it was a climate anomaly. It's something that has happened before and is going to happen again. Temperatures were extremely high, reaching 100 degrees. Paris, for instance, was hotter than Rome. Rome is hundreds of miles south of Paris. Just as the recent hot spell we had last week around the 4th of July in the eastern U.S., it was hotter in Scranton, Pennsylvania than it was in Miami, Florida. So these crazy things can happen because the climate system is chaotic and weird things occasionally happen. But certain elites in Europe, not just in Paris, but also there. In Paris, it was the vice mayor of the city, blamed the extreme heat on Americans' use of air conditioning, a technology that was invented in 1902, and it's a technology that enables us to cope with extremely hot weather, which occasionally comes in certain parts of the country and is more than just occasional. If you are from where I'm from originally, Georgia, or going all the way over to Texas and Arizona, we're hundreds of miles south of Europe in terms of latitude. So it's not surprising that temperatures are higher here on average. But thanks to human innovation, we have a way of coping with it. The argument, if you want to call it that, by European critics is that through our burning of fossil fuels, oil, natural gas, and coal, to, among other things, provide us with air conditioning, we are responsible for the recent hot spell that befell Europe. Of course, this is absolutely ridiculous because these things have happened in Europe before. And in Europe, and this I think is something that people need to realize, even if you want to put air conditioning in your home, in most cases, you can't. It is prohibited there. So government elites tell you how to heat and cool your home. I think most Americans would find that absolutely repellent. And we can be very thankful that we live in a country where you still have the choice of how you heat and cool your home, which kind of vehicle you are going to drive. as opposed to what the Biden administration tried to do by imposing electric vehicles on the rest of the country. So, long live choice and long live human innovation, which allows us to cope with whatever adverse conditions Mother Nature throws at us, be it extreme heat or extreme cold.
7: So it's interesting. Let me do a little quiz. How do we power like a Tesla? Tell me, how is a Tesla run?
2: This is a question, of course.
7: How do we do it? It's electric, right?
2: Too seldom asked.
7: Right? It's electric, right? Am I right?
2: It's electric vehicle,
7: right?
2: You need, drum roll, electricity.
7: And how do we do AC?
2: That's exactly right. The same electricity, good point, the same electricity that powers a Tesla also powers your air conditioner.
7: So then how can an electric vehicle be good and AC in America is bad? That be?
2: Exactly. But welcome to the world of climate activism, and then welcome to the world of projection that is blaming others for the kinds of things that you yourself are guilty of. I'm sure that the vice mayor of Paris thinks electric vehicles are absolutely wonderful.
7: No, but here's what they're doing, though? You are right, they're projecting, but you know how they're actually projecting or deflecting. It's unbearably hot. They don't allow people to have air conditioning, so it's the government's fault people can't be cooled, but since they're the ones who created the problem of no air conditioning, they've got to deflect and blame America. Because they're the one, if they'd allow people to have air conditioning, people wouldn't be talking about the unbearable heat. People wouldn't be dying from the unbearable heat. But they're the ones who created the problem, but now they're deflecting. It's not the unbearable heat that you're suffering isn't because we won't allow you to have AC. It's because the Americans do.
2: That's right. We're not at fault of this at all. We're out there fighting for you against the evil Americans who have the temerity to cool their homes with air conditioning.
7: Yep. I was just taking a swig of tea, which I warmed up in a microwave oven, which is powered by electricity. But I apologize for warming up my tea because, I guess I can't warm up my tea anymore. Maybe we should turn the lights off. If it's electricity that's causing the global warming, and again, they're the ones insisting that electric vehicles are the nirvana.
2: It's part of the great green transition.
7: Yeah.
2: Exactly.
7: Such a crock. Now, so here's the thing that they never talk about, too. And by the way, that's one part of the argument, is their hypocrisy and their deflection. Second is, AC has done more good for the world. I mean, we've been able to have people live in places they never could have before. Even just, do people realize how much heat all the computers generate? Like, for example, we have what's called a rack room here. And that's all of our technical equipment. That has got to be cooled. Otherwise, we wouldn't be able to be on the air. There's so much heat generated by those computers and towers, computer towers, that we would. So if all you people that love your computers and your cell phones, you need AC. It's the same people that are, again, we have a big push here about artificial intelligence, these data centers. And I understand that people don't want them in their backyard, but we've created the monster. We need data centers because we want our phones. We want all of the social media. We want everything, and it's not happening out of thin air. We've created the problem by our demand.
2: Yeah, that's right. As a matter of fact, we're going to need even more electricity, and it has to be reliable electricity, available 24/7, 365, which immediately eliminates wind and solar simply because they're intermittent sources of electricity. And our power demands, thanks to AI and cloud computing and everything that goes along with that, we now have electricity demand that we couldn't have imagined 5 or 10 years ago when nobody really knew what a data center was. Now we have them. And by the way, we're going to have them for some time to come, until such time that Elon Musk figures out, which he probably will, how to put these things in outer space. And then some of the pressure will be taken off of local communities. But in the interim, our demands for electricity, something that makes our lives so much easier to live, are going to remain, and they're going to expand. And we have no business whatsoever feeling guilty about air conditioning, as you said. Who would want to live in southern Arizona in the summer, where temperatures are regularly, I mean, the lows, I remember waking up in Phoenix one morning when I was giving a talk out there, and the temperature around 7 o'clock was 90 degrees, okay?
7: Yeah, but it's a dry heat, Bonner. It's a dry heat.
2: It's a dry heat, but yeah, believe me, yeah, it's no fun.
7: So here's the other thing, though, that they don't talk about. It couldn't possibly be that that heat wave is caused by sunspots, by ocean currents, by any of that nature affects the climate way more than man ever can. It's far
2: that's
7: more,
2: right.
7: Not even close.
2: For all the that's right. For all the complaining, look, the Earth's temperatures are not as high today on average as they were during the Middle Ages or as they were during the Roman Empire. What nature tells us and what the study of climatology should tell anybody is we go through warmer spells, we go through cooler spells. Human beings' influence on that is practically zero. We've had 17 ice ages over the past 2 million years, and we will have more ice ages. We're living in an interglacial period, which means we're living between the last ice age and the next one. So enjoy it, because the next ice age is not going to be fun, and we're going to need then heat. Where's the heat going to be generated? It's going to be generated, in all likelihood, by fossil fuels and nuclear power, because those are the only things that are reliable and affordable that can deal with something like that.
7: You think about it, if we do get hit with another ice age, and some people say we're headed that way, obviously that would take years. It's kind of like putting a frog in water and you keep turning the temperature up. It doesn't feel the heat because it just happens so slowly. The same thing with an ice age. It doesn't just happen. But that would dramatically change where we live, how we live. I mean, we won't be around for the next ice age, but it's you're better off when you're not in an ice age, because the things are more abundant. You can live in more places. Crops grow in places they normally wouldn't grow. Some could argue even that if it were the CO2 that caused the pollution, it's a good thing. But CO2 they've got it backwards. They're saying CO2 causes higher CO2 levels cause global warming. And they're saying, no, when the temperatures rise, you get higher CO2.
2: You get higher CO2. Right. And actually, for the most part, that's a beneficial thing, because it's good for plant life, which means it's good for agriculture. You've got 8 billion people on the earth. You're going to have to feed them somewhere. And somehow, and higher agricultural productivity is one of the ways to do that.
7: Yep. I think about it. It's so also interesting, by the way. I'm trying to think where I read it. I can't find it. I was trying to find it while you were talking. I forget where it might be. France itself, it might be somewhere else where they're having a heat wave, and they told certain folks that they had to turn off their air conditioning, but the elites made sure that they kept theirs. You remember that was just
2: yes, that's right.
7: Where was that? Yeah.
2: Now, that was not in France, because France, with rare exceptions, the elites don't have air conditioning.
7: Yeah. Where was that, though? Was it the Economic Forum? Where was that? I forget where that was. That was just this week.
2: At a meeting of the World, I think you're right. I think that might have been at a meeting of the World Economic Forum. And I can assure you that those people have air conditioning when they need it, and they have heat when they need it, because they have the financial wherewithal to make that happen.
7: Yeah, and of course,
2: it's the poor devils of middle and lower income who are the ones who suffer in all of this.
7: And they're using AC doesn't hurt the environment. Only Americans using AC hurts the environment. And again, powered by electric, same thing. Their cars that they want us to use are powered by, and the cars being recharged by electric don't cause global warming, but air conditioning powered by electric causes global warming. I guess the globe knows which electricity is being used for what and then goes, oh, we won't warm up for this guy, but we'll warm up for that guy using the air conditioning. Who knew?
2: Yeah. They're very, of course, very selective in their approach to all of this because they're completely unwilling to break with the narrative, never mind that the narrative has absolutely no basis in climatological observations whatsoever, no basis in science, but it's the keys to the kingdom if you are interested in power and if your goal is to instruct people to live the life that you want them to live.
7: Yes.
2: This is really what the whole global warming thing is all about.
7: And to eliminate people.
2: Control energy. You control the people who need and use energy, and that's the real game that's being played here.
7: Yep. And I know the Craig Wrecker is coming up next because I know you'd be prepared to talk about it too, and that is about climate realism because, as you said, the left's narrative seems to be imploding on itself, and that's good news. So we'll let him talk about that. But in the meantime, thank you, Bonner. Bonner Cohen, again, is with the Committee for a Constructive Tomorrow. He is a senior policy analyst with them. He's concentrates on energy there, natural resources, and international relations. He also serves as a senior policy advisor with the Heartland Institute, writes with the Wall Street Journal, Forbes, Investors Business Daily, and the list goes on. You can find out more at CFAC.org, Bonner Cohen. Thank you, Bonner.
2: All right. Thank you.
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7: P Capital Time, DLP Capital Temperature, 78 degrees. 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It's 938 News Radio 790 WAEB. On the way, I have Craig Rucker now, also with CFACT. He's talking about his piece that he wrote. Let me find it here. It's an event highlighting science over alarmism, and we'll go item by item on that with Craig Rucker, who's the founder and president of CFACT, the Committee for Constructive Tomorrow. He's coming up here in just a couple of minutes. I told you earlier, maybe you heard it, maybe you didn't, what a great job the doctors at the Lehigh Valley Orthopedic Institute did for me. If you're putting off, look, summer's almost half over. The weeks are flying by. And you're still not enjoying it because of or the orthopedic issue that's preventing you from the simplest things sometimes, or the even, you know, riding your bikes. Maybe it's complex things, but bottom line is you're putting up with pain that could be solved with one visit. You find out when I went to Dr. McConnell for my back, it was just simply doing the right therapy, because I was doing all these exercises that people told me to do or that I looked up online. Yeah, so much for that. I went to him, and what a game changer. I never had to get surgery, nothing. And of course, when I did have my leg broken, then that was Dr. Bykov and Dr. Rahan, those great doctors, those awesome doctors, all with the Lehigh Valley Orthopedic Institute. They're nationally ranked top 3% of the country for orthopedics. So if you got an orthopedic issue, these are the men and women to see. It's the lvhn.org/ortho, the Lehigh Valley Orthopedic Institute, lvhn.org/ortho. Craig Rucker next.
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11: Lisa Sky Hain loved working with people.
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7: Oh, no, hold on, hold it. 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

0: News Radio 790 WAEB, trying to get a hold of Craig Rucker, and that's on there with his publicist there. News Radio 790 WAEB. All right, so as soon as he calls in, we'll get Craig Rucker on the air talking about, again, this event highlighting science over alarmism. And he's with CFACT. He'll be on here in just a moment. News Radio 790 WAEB. I'll tell you in the meantime that I'll be on tomorrow with the Rescue Healthline show from 6 to 8, live on Saturday mornings. I get to host that live. It's a great show. It's a great way to wake up on a Saturday morning. Tomorrow, Dr. Eric Lebby, orthopedic specialist, is the first guest doctor. Then Dr. Emily Chu, optometrist, is the second guest doctor. We'll have some rescue products to give away, and you can call in and ask your questions. Again, the show live Saturday morning, 6 to 8, right here on News Radio 790 WAEB, and the replay on Sunday afternoons, 1 to 3. The other thing, a couple other things while I'm waiting for Craig to check in here. Easton Heritage Day is tomorrow. Should be a nice day down there, 9 a.m. to 10 p.m. The reading of the Declaration of Independence. There's tours, Colonial and Civil War reenactors, live music, kids entertainment, heritageday.org to find out more about that. That's tomorrow, 9 a.m. to 10 p.m. down at Center Square in Easton. Then the Upper Saucon Township America Fest 250 is on Saturday. That starts at 5 in the afternoon. And then the Bethlehem America 250 Block Party is on Sunday from noon to 5 on Main Street in Bethlehem. So those are three events this weekend as America continues to celebrate its 250th birthday. 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All right, it is 9:45 at News Radio 790 WAEB. That's your DLP Capital time. DLP Capital temperature is 75 degrees. All right, so while I'm waiting for him, a couple of things to talk to you about. Oh, here he comes. Here he comes now. All right, so hang on. This should be him. Joining me is Craig Rucker. Craig is the president and co-founder of CFACT, the Committee for Constructive Tomorrow. He was on a climate realist panel, I guess you'd say, and he's joining us right now. Good morning, Craig.
1: Hey, Bobby, how you doing?
0: Good.
1: Keeping cool, I hope.
0: Yep, no problem. So you guys, you were at the 17th annual international, I have no idea even how to pronounce it. It's the CIMA, I don't even know what this means.
1: The European Institute for Climate and Energy, kind of.
0: Okay.
1: It's a German word, but... Okay.
0: Yeah, because it says Europäisches Institute for Klima and Energy. So, all right, European Institute for Climate and Energy, which is the EIKE Climate and Energy Conference, which you were just attended. Talk to me about that. I mean, because you're saying that you feel like, at least here, I don't know over there, but you feel at least here, the climate realist movement is alive and well.
1: Yes. As a matter of fact, as the reason for this, we co-sponsored CFACT, the organization I belong to, co-sponsored along with the Heartland Institute in the United States, a climate briefing in Leipzig, Germany. And bringing there together some Trump and science advisors, people like David LeGates from the University of Delaware, and we also had in Will Happer, who was a former lead climate advisor to the Donald Trump administration, as well as a Nobel Prize scientist, John Clauser, was also in attendance. And the reason for this was that Europe, of course, has a heat wave, and there is a lot of still... there's a powerful green movement over there, and it was our hope to try to set the reason in the minds of Europeans as to why the U.S. has pulled out of Paris and give the kind of a scientific reason. It's not just pure economics, but there is a growing scientific body of scientists that are actually questioning whether, you know, Al Gore's version and Greta Thunberg and the stuff that they're hearing from the green movement over in Germany and other places is valid. And so we presented that case, had a good audience there. My only complaint is that for whatever reason, it doesn't appear as though Europeans like air conditioning very much. The conference center was quite hot. But,
0: yeah, I had Bonner on last half hour to talk about that, and they're blaming Americans for the heat wave. Now, it's, as I said, it's deflection. Because the Europeans and the Parisians and the Frenchy-French are suffering from the heat wave only because their government won't allow them to have air conditioning. And I made the point, what are Teslas powered by? Electricity. What's air conditioning powered by? Electricity. How could electric vehicles not be a problem, but only electric air conditioning is?
1: You know, and I find that kind of interesting. Being in Europe, a lot of people don't understand, and once it's explained to them, they kind of get it, but they don't understand that a lot of the reason they're suffering pretty much the highest electricity prices in the world, and the fact they're doing without air conditioning is directly linked to the fact that they've climbed on board the Paris Climate Accord, and the EU has passed a desire to go lower its emissions radically. So what they're having to do is give up things like air conditioning and even for charging their electric cars. You know, they're telling them the energy's so constrained because they're relying more and more on renewables like solar and wind, which, are not exact. Pretty much everywhere that you find a lot of use of solar and wind means that that area has to import electricity from other places because it's not up for prime time to actually power a modern economy by itself, because the wind doesn't always blow and the sun doesn't always shine. And when it's not, even with the best of batteries, they need backup coming from fossil fuels, nuclear power or hydro or something that will keep it going. So, that was part of the reason for the conference there. I think it's starting to sink in. You see the rise of some of the more conservative parties over there. They have the AFD. Which is kind of like our Republican Party, but it's likely this week. I think they're having some sort of regional elections, and they're expected to take over. And same with the Reform Party in the UK and other ones in France. So there is a movement going against it, and that's partially why we held this conference, is to give them the information to make that more possible.
0: So you went over what the Friday program was, the Great Reject, the Triumphant Trump Dismantles Climate Agenda. But talk to me about what some of the speakers addressed, and because you say your summation at the end of this article, and I see what different people spoke on, but I'd like you to address some things specifically for our audience rather than talk in generalities. But you did say the final takeaway is realism is gaining ground, even internationally. So how that's great news. Maybe, like you said, once you explain it to them. But what for example, you had this astrophysicist talking about. You tell me the different things they spoke about.
1: We had different ones that were taking on the climate models that were being used in some cases where they showed that they were exaggerating or embellishing the they just had no particular take in the warming. Some of the scenarios the UN has used have even been rejected more recently, like the RCP 8.5, which was used for law under the Biden administration. Now basically they're saying, okay, that, you know, we were blowing smoke just trying to get public attention. That's all good, but it worked its way into UN documents and into U.S. law. So, that was exposed.
0: What was that called again?
1: I think it's RCP 8.5. Mm-hmm. It's a scenario that the UN came up with that basically gave the warming of the planet, you know, at a very high level coming up within 100 years. And, half right.
0: Right, because the input was wrong and deliberately wrong. What you input into the model was so inaccurate. It's like even where they were going and putting these places where they're measuring air temperature and they're putting the places on pavement on rooftops where there's black tarp, black shingles. And yeah, and of course it's going to seem like it's a little warmer than if you'd had it where it's just they've contrived so much of this. But go ahead, what else there was a guy in there, this doctor,
1: they did have a guy talk about exactly what you're talking about, the urban heat island effect.
0: That's it.
1: Talking about the idea that when you factor in that most of the warming that's occurred in the last 100 years is in cities, well, it's obvious why that is. They're a lot larger, and as you just mentioned, we have airports now, and it's it's something that's kind of unique to that. Now, the UN will come back and say that they've taken that into account, but, of course, how have they taken it into account? That's not up for debate. I said, well, they don't actually account for it to the level they should. And so much of the warming that we see is more of an urban one. And, we have, of course, Clauser, that the Nobel Prize scientist, basically hammering over the fact that the data that they're using, and in fact, there's a growing consensus that greenhouse gases in the atmosphere are kind of at their saturation point, and pumping more in doesn't do much. It's kind of like the water freezes at 32 degrees. After that point, it just continues to freeze. You know, it or boils at 212, and at that point, it becomes vapor. So, you know, it's
0: You're turning up the temperature doesn't make it. Yeah, I get it. It's just like it's 15 degrees. The ice is harder. No, come on. The ice froze because it's 32. It's freezing. It's just they're trying to. Yeah, I follow what you're saying. They're trying to make it seem like it's worse. The CO2. It's saturated. You can't, it's not going to, it's the ice analogy is the best one I can think of. It doesn't make the ice harder because it's colder.
1: Exactly. We had some European scientists there, like Svensmark, and he was joined by Willie Soon, but both kind of saying the same thing, talking about also the sun's impact on climate, which has really been neglected. If you were to look at solar variance over the hundreds of years, you would see that actually the Earth's temperature mimics more closely the amount of sunspot activity / solar radiation hitting the Earth, thermal heat and the like, than it does anything to do with greenhouse gases. So, you know, that's something that to me was observed early on in this debate. You had other astrophysicists like Sally Ballyunas from Harvard Smithsonian that made that argument decades ago. And now it's being reexamined, finally. And if it wasn't for Donald Trump coming in and calling global warming a hoax, and I don't think he means that the planet hasn't warmed. What I think people understand it to mean is that what Al Gore is talking about, what the UN is talking about, what Greta Thunberg is talking about is a hoax. This idea that we're all going to die and there's some sort of emergency. I'm not sure if we didn't have Donald Trump, you know, coming in and brazenly going after it, none of these good things would be happening. So, I think we left there pretty good. I was actually invited to go back to the Bundestag and deliver a message before that's their Congress in Germany in November. So I'm not going to probably do not before the full Congress, but they're going to have a special hearing on this stuff. And, that's one of the good things that came from this.
0: It's another thing that Trump doesn't get credit for. And that is a huge thing because the green energy thing, look what it's done to energy costs. Look what it's done to Europeans. Not only the cost, but again, they're dying because they're not allowed to have air conditioning, literally dying because of the heat waves, a heat stroke, etc. And then they're trying to blame America and Americans' air conditioning, which is deflection. You're the one that doesn't allow air conditioning. That's why people are dying, not because Americans have air conditioning. Think about that. How preposterous that statement is. So you mentioned in the conclusion. Why the climate realist movement is on the advance in the United States. It's enjoyed a lot of success in beating back the aggressive climate agenda through the decades, but now nowhere has it accomplished more than it has right now under Donald Trump. It's nearly a knockout punch, at least on the federal level. So that's the good news. But from Europe's standpoint, if America's scale of 1 to 10 beating back climate alarmism is at 10, what's Europe? How do you feel people left that meeting? How do you feel? Talk to me about that. What's
1: I think I give Europe probably a 3 or 4 I think the reason why is that the left is still largely in power in most parts of Europe, and they're still trudging ahead, kind of like the blue states, even under Donald Trump, are still keeping their net zero goals, but they're scaling them back. You see, for example, Germany kind of retreating on its commitment to renewable energy, starting to go back to some coal use. You have France, which initially was going to get rid of its nuclear power, which was preposterous because that's actually, if you were worried about climate change, you should be in favor of nuclear power. Nevertheless, they were going to go to solar and wind. They've scaled that back. We see that in general, because of rising electricity prices, that they're trying to hedge their bets. And we see that even here in the blue states. You have New York Governor Hochul. They were scheduled by 2030 to reduce emissions by 40%, and they were supposed to, by 2024, put in place the very austere measures to get the state that way. Well, they just voted that deadline to 2040 and make it more of a goal than a mandate. So you see this sort of backtracking going on universally on the left. But I don't think anything fundamental will happen in Europe until you start getting the type of leadership that would be similar to Trump to turn it back. And at the moment, they don't have that. But, you know, we got to start somewhere. We're battling an international green movement. They don't just operate here. They operate throughout the world. And so we feel that we have to take the battle because it'll come back and hit us at some point if we don't start taking them on, kind of like John Paul Jones, speaking of our 250th year, going and battling in their waters to try and change things.
0: Well, yeah. All right, so that's well said. I was going to do something about the AI centers and data centers, but I'm out of time. Craig Rucker, the Committee for a Constructive Tomorrow, CFAC.org, CFAC.org. Craig Rucker again at CFAC.org. Thank you, Craig. I appreciate it.
1: Well, thanks, Bobby. Always a pleasure being on the program.
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2: Let's take it down a notch. I'm Chris Foster, Fox News. Fox confirms Qatari mediators are in Iran trying to de-escalate the resumption of fighting with the U.S. and get back to peace negotiations. There have been no strikes from either side today. The Wall Street Journal reports President Trump's been warned about a new Iran assassination attempt.
3: They've got a source telling them that Israel relayed to the U.S. intelligence about a new plot to assassinate President Trump. And frankly, it doesn't come as a surprise. The Iranians in particular have not been subtle. The banners that they displayed during the final day of the funeral for the late Grand Ayatollah Ali Khamenei in Mashhad, Iran. The banners read, "We will kill Trump." Comments from the mourners were, "By the blood of the martyred Ayatollah, we will kill Trump," and things of that nature.
2: Fox's Mike Tobin in Tel Aviv, Israel. President Trump on Truth Social says he will not sign a bipartisan housing bill to protest Congress not also passing new voting laws. That housing bill becomes automatically law tonight if he doesn't veto it. Today's the last day of a hearing for a judge in Utah to determine whether there's enough evidence to put Tyler Robinson on trial for Charlie Kirk's murder. And yesterday, heard about a confession.
4: Prosecutors played video of Lance Twiggs, the former romantic partner of Tyler Robinson, telling an investigator that Robinson confirmed he killed Charlie Kirk and cried and said he wished he hadn't done it.
5: And then eventually said that he would talk to his parents or turn himself over.
4: State investigator Jennifer Falmuina testified about examining DNA evidence on the rifle Robinson's accused of using.
6: The DNA profile is at least 1 trillion times more likely if it originated from Tyler Robinson as a major component.
4: She also testified about the engraved words on the bullets used to kill Kirk. Twiggs confirmed Robinson had asked him to use a tool in order to engrave bullets prior to the shooting. Jessica Rosenthal, Fox News.
2: At least 12 people are reported to have been killed, another 23 missing in a wildfire in southern Spain. The majority of those killed, we're told, are people from other countries. 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

0: Yeah. 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

0: By the way, we have Jack Posobiec, who is in Provo, Utah, this morning. 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We're going to get his view of what happened in the courtroom in just a minute. Let me tell you about Brenna Launcher. 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
11: The White House wants OpenAI to limit the release of its new model over concerns that it might be too powerful. A new report published by The Information says CEO Sam Altman made that announcement at a meeting. The Trump administration will reportedly decide who can get access to GPT 5.6, at least for the first few weeks. Meta is teaming up with Qualcomm on artificial intelligence. CEO Mark Zuckerberg says the goal is to build what he calls personal superintelligence for people around the world. San Diego-based Qualcomm will supply chips for Meta data centers, starting with its new Dragonfly C1000 processor, expected to ship in 2028. The deal makes Meta the company's first major data center customer as it moves beyond smartphones. Qualcomm is pushing into AI and data centers as it prepares for its Apple contract to end in 2027. And YouTube is looking to make shorts even shorter. The company says users can now play the videos at double speed. Tech Report, I'm Matt Mattinson.
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28: Sometimes I get really overwhelmed when I think about, like, 10 years from now I'll be 30. What's the sound then? What are the choices I've made at that point? 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